0: Because nobody in the audience has like any clue what's going on. They're not tapped in.
1: They're not tapped in. They're not niche.
0: They're not tapped into Griselda. So
1: it's okay. It's okay. Nowadays, you're either tapped in or you're tapped out.
0: That's a mantra to live by, 100%.
1: Are you tapped in or out?
0: So tapped in.
1: So yeah. Tapped
0: here
1: in?
0: Here on the Big Fish, we're so tapped in.
1: Only on the Big Fish. Only on the Big Fish, you find peak and tap in.
0: Wow. That's profound. Yeah, on the small mammal, you can't find anything. Or the
1: minnow.
0: Yeah, yeah. The minnow. Or the medium bird, nothing.
1: The medium bird, you can't even find anything on the horse squat.
0: Yeah, exactly. Only on the Big Fish. Exclusively on the Big Fish. And yeah, also Exhibit C before that. That's also one of my favorite songs. You know, that was like J Electronica's like first breakthrough song. Like that's a crazy debut to have, I feel
1: like. That's crazy. That is insane. It's like you can either peak at your debut or like not peak.
0: Yeah, yeah. And I don't think he's dropped anything as good since. And that was like 13 years ago. So I feel like...
1: Hey, who knows?
0: Who knows?
1: Maybe
0: who knows?
1: We're waiting for the big forthcoming.
0: Yeah, maybe.
1: Maybe. I mean, 13. Wait until a Friday.
0: A Friday, 100%.
1: A Friday, 2026.
0: Just wait. J Electronica, changing the world.
1: Are you changing the world?
0: We change the world here.
1: We change the world here.
0: Yeah, we as a collective. So shout out everybody.
1: Shout out everybody. Shout out the world.
0: Shout out.
1: There is good in the world.
0: There is good.
1: Only peace and love.
0: Only peace and love, exclusively.
1: Exclusively on the Big Fish.
0: Yeah. Yeah.
1: Big Fish exclusive positivity.
0: Yep. Can't find it anywhere else, so you know where to find it. If you're a fan of positivity, let us know at 970-538-5278. Or if you're not, if you're like, "Oh, I hate positivity," let us know. We
1: you
0: appreciate
1: can
0: the feedback.
1: Let us know at 970-538-5278.
0: 100%. And thank you for listening. I wish they would dance because I want to see your drum. Didn't have rhythm.

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Y'all think this ain't the real thing, then y'all just can't be listening to what my ears are hearing. There ain't no way, way, way.

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2: 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My name is Mariana, and I am with
3: DJ Spruce.
2: And you just listened to Even More Peak. Do you want to tell us what we just listened to?
3: Yeah, that last song we just heard was Soulja Boy Tell 'Em with the song Crank That. That's an absolute classic right there.
2: You bet.
3: Yeah.
2: And 1539, and Calvary by JPEG Mafia, and Next Levels by King Ghidorah.
3: Yeah.
2: Take me to your leader.
3: These are some bangers here, for sure. For sure.
2: Absolute bangers. You brought them up, and I was like, fire.
3: And King Ghidorah, that's MF Doom, for those who don't know. Do you know how many alter egos MF Doom has?
2: He's evil. What if like he has an alter ego that's evil and one that's good?
3: I think you're onto something,
2: like,
3: 100%.
2: What if King Ghidorah is like the good one and then
3: Oh wow.
2: The good one. It's like the angel and the devil on your shoulder.
3: Let him know. This is it. This is we figured it out. This is 100%.
2: Do you think Soulja Boy has a little devil and an angel on his shoulder?
3: I think we all do when it comes down to it.
2: We all do. I know I definitely do.
3: Uh-huh. My little angel is actually Soulja Boy. Yeah. Yeah, he's
2: really?
3: he's just on my shoulder going, "You!"
2: And really?
3: Uh-huh. Uh-huh.
2: Wait, are you serious?
3: So serious.
2: No way.
3: Yeah, 100%.
2: Oh my goodness.
3: And then what you think about that JPEG Mafia song there?
2: That's my little angel on my shoulder.
3: Uh-huh.
2: That's my little angel. I just hear him like tell me things like be kind. Be kind. Be kind on big fish.
3: That's totally what JPEG Mafia would say. Have you seen that JPEG Mafia is just trying to start beef with like any and everybody?
2: Yeah. You know who he reminds me of? He reminds me of Space Ghost Perp.
3: Oh, yeah. 100%. Era. Yeah, definitely.
2: Like on the Twitter era.
3: Yeah.
2: That would be the devil on my shoulder.
3: Yeah, probably. He was just saying anything on there. Just like anybody too. Yeah. Just like random people.
2: Yeah, you need like that duality of like little angel and the little devil for you to have a balanced life of peak.
3: That's true. Yeah, you need Soulja Boy and Space Ghost Perp. That's the balance. That's the yin and yang.
2: Space Ghost Perp is like, who's going to take me to places where Soulja Boy could never show me?
3: Uh-huh.
2: You know?
3: 100%. You need that duality.
2: Always. Most you always certainly. Need it. You always need it. There's no circumstances in which I would say, hey, I only want to listen to Soulja Boy.
3: Mm-hmm. Right.
2: Or only Space Ghost Perp. You can never have only something.
3: That's true. You need a little bit of everything.
2: Variety.
3: Like if
2: you
3: you're getting ice cream, you know, you don't just want like a scoop of vanilla or a scoop of chocolate.
2: What?
3: Put them together, you know.
2: What?
3: Scoop of both. Why not? Really? Are you a one flavor kind of person?
2: I am a one flavor kind of person.
3: And that's fine, and I respect that. But I feel like you're leveling up when you can do a scoop of one, scoop of the other. Get some complimentary flavors going.
2: Well, okay. The best way I can say this is, would you mix peanut butter and mint?
3: Well, that's not, it can't be any flavor.
2: Oh, okay, never mind. I'm with you.
3: It needs to be like complimentary flavors, you know? Yeah. Yeah.
2: Okay. You know what? I think I'm with you on that one. I would mix like vanilla and cookie dough.
3: Oh, that's a good one.
2: Vanilla and cookie dough, pretty good.
3: For sure. All right. Well, thank you so much for listening. Next up, we have some Danger Mouse and Gemini with Born Again.

tell me, you know the place where they put you when they finish with you. Had a lot of talent, no deal. Watch a lot of get deals, no skills. It's not what you know, it's who you know. More about how you look than how you blow. Industry rule number 2004. Record label.

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4: Yo, what's up? This is Tajay of the Mighty Souls of Mischief crew. I'm chilling with my man Festo, my man A Plus, and my man Bo. You know he's dope. Yo. And right now, you know, we're just maxing in the studio. We're hailing from East Oakland, California, and sometimes it gets a little hectic out there. But right now, you know, we gonna up you on how we just chill.

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0: I do everything I can to treat you like a rose.
1: Yeah, but you even give better treatment to that girl named Salima from Uptown like a daisy. You even gave her some of your special donuts for free.
0: So this is what this is all about, huh? Donuts.
1: No, pause. Did you hear the music? It's all about Halo.
0: Look, I don't understand why you diss me. It's not like I'm poor. I don't have 2 kids in every state.
1: But you probably got 2 girls in every state.
0: Hinka, hinka, hinka.
2: I can't be your lover.
3: Say 40 in Italian.
4: In Italian, 40 is 40.
3: Yeah. Here we are.
4: Okay.

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Songs of life with a dead dream. Think he made it, everything ain't what it seems. You 40 still doing it. When you gon' stop, but God gon' make you quit. Came from hardships, which changed perceptions, a blessing. A lot changed since Triple X came out. Bought a few cars in a house. 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Now I'm sitting there questioning what life is about. 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I was clueless, now I'm foolish on my own. 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Now all everyone do is ask, when you don't have, they just talk behind your back. You 40 still doing this, when you gon' stop, but God gon' make you quit. Came from hardships, which changed perceptions, a blessing.

0: Hello, hello. 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My name is Mariana, and I am with
1: DJ Spruce.
0: And you just listened to some classics. Classics. 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
1: 100% classics there, especially that Souls of Mischief song. I feel like that's an absolute classic.
0: It's like California.
1: Yeah, definitely. It's, you ever like go to like the Bay Area, they do not play about that song.
0: Oh, They do not. I remember the first time that I went to California, I went to this one taco place and they were playing the song and I was like, oh my gosh, wow. So I was like, wow, I feel like I'm 93.
1: real California stuff right there.
0: Real California
1: stuff. Do you feel like spiritually Californian?
0: I wish I felt spiritually Californian. I wish I did.
1: Mm-hmm.
0: I feel like my soul is somewhere in Minnesota.
1: Yeah, and that's, you know, that also has its merits for sure. I feel like when it gets cold in Colorado, it's hard to be spiritually Californian. You got to be like spiritually like from Saskatchewan, Canada or something.
0: Exactly. Like, yeah. Exactly. You have to be from somewhere very far gone in the cold Arctic circle.
1: Definitely. You just got to be ready to like hunker down and like eat cheese or something. Like
0: I don't know
1: what they do in Wisconsin, but
0: what do they do in Wisconsin?
1: Probably hunker down and eat cheese. I don't really know.
0: Hey, if you're in Wisconsin and you would like to submit music, you should text.
1: Yeah, let us.
0: 970-538-5278.
1: Yeah, 100%. Yeah. Also, I feel like California music is really funny sometimes. Like the Bay, like E40 is like the funniest dude to ever exist.
0: Yeah, California backyard shows, definitely.
1: Are you familiar with the California backyard show scene?
0: A little bit too much.
1: Really, really?
0: Not like personal experience, but my days of Instagram.
1: Your days
0: would definitely say otherwise.
1: Sure.
0: You know, like SoCal. What was it called? SoCal Deathcore Revival.
1: Oh wow, yeah, that's pretty fire.
0: That's the one.
1: Really? Okay.
0: That's the one.
1: Everyone tap into some SoCal Deathcore Revival. You heard it here on the Big Fish.
0: Only on
1: the Big Fish.
0: That is one of the other exclusives. Only exclusives, just straight. Every break, more and more exclusives.
1: Yep, 100%. Yeah, shoot, there's gonna be a show soon. 2 hours of nothing but California Deathcore Revival. So be ready, tap in.
0: Ooh, on Big Fish.
1: On Big Fish, on Fish, on Fishem.
0: On Fishnum. It's like the spinoff is like Small Minnow and you only play SoCal Deathcore Revival.
1: Oh yes. Tune in.
0: Only
1: get
0: that
1: ready.
0: 2026 Screamo Deathcore Revival.
1: Wow.
0: Like
1: yeah.
0: Screamo meets Deathcore. De La Soul.
1: Wow.
0: Ooh, fusion. Wow. It's like jazz fusion.
1: Right.
0: Like jazz fusion.
1: 100%. That's
0: how would you feel about that?
1: I would love to hear it.
0: It would seem awesome. Is that like the best thing of your life ever?
1: Yep, 100%.
0: That's the one thing that you would listen to if you wanted to listen to something?
1: Yes. All right, well, thank you for listening.
0: Next up, we have Tonight by D-Mans.

0: 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This is DJ Spruce.
1: And then I am Mariana.
0: And you're listening to The Big Fish.
1: With The Peak. You just listened to The Absolute Peak, Still in the Paint, Feet Laser Dim 700, and BK the Roll Up.
0: Shout out Laser Dim 700. Had to play some Laser Dim.
1: Exactly. And some Denzel Curry.
0: Gotta respect Denzel Curry. But shout out LaserDim, he really made it.
1: Oh, he made it far.
0: He made it to KCSU Fort Collins, so you know he's there. He's got
1: it. To the Big Fish.
0: The
1: home stretch of the Big Fish.
0: Yep. Yeah, so we just want to thank you guys for listening. And shout out Mariana for doing the training and killing it.
1: Thank you for having me. Thank you for having me, being quite patient. Last, we have an awesome song picked out by DJ Spruce here.
0: Oh yeah, you guys are. This is gonna blow your minds, guys.
1: Oh, it's gonna be good.
0: This is gonna push you out of your comfort
1: zone.
0: This is
1: some
0: real stuff.
1: So good.
0: This is a hybrid featuring Babytron by Lil Yachty. Thank you for listening.

0: 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I was putting in some extra work after practice.
1: No worries, Destiny Thurman from the CSU Women's Basketball team. 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
0: Dang it, I missed it.
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0: New Belgium Brewing is a proud supporter of Colorado State University and KCSU. Old Aggie Superior Lager is the official craft beer of Colorado State University and is a collaboration alongside CSU and New Belgium Brewing. The result is Old Aggie Superior Lager, a light lager that gives back to the university. Old Aggie is the official craft beer of Colorado State University and brewed by Ram fans.
1: Alt country band Chaparral is coming to Aggie Theatre in Fort Collins on October 30th. 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Again, that's CHAP to 970-538-5278 to see Chaparral at the Aggie Theatre on October 30th.
2: Hello, hello, hello. You are listening to KCSU FM Fort Collins with DJ Veda and guest. You want to introduce yourself?
1: Yeah, my name is Jay. I haven't picked out a DJ name yet, so I'm just going to go by that.
2: Exactly. Yeah, it's been a good couple. We had a nice little quick break there. It's a quick show today. I played some Buzzcocks, and then I played the Germs. I was going to do like a 70s LA hardcore show today, like pre-hardcore, but then all my songs got out of order. We're still working on that. But we did get to listen to some of Jay's songs that picked out, and they were pretty sick. I had a fun time listening. Do you want to talk about them a little bit?
1: Yeah, sure. So the two songs that I had at least picked out to be played here with a Narrow Path by G-A-N-X, which is a Swedish band. Now, it's hard to describe the sound, especially for the Swedish scene, for someone who's not familiar with it. But the best example I can probably give you is fastcore, a little bit of crust, a little bit of grind, and some melodic elements in the middle, a solo, which is rare for a hardcore band. And of course, the other one was by cult classic Amoebix, Winter. From, I think this was their breakout EP, when it did come out back in 1983. Before this, they were kind of known as a joke, because their first EP in 1979, I forget what it was called, was genuinely atrocious, even by punk standards.
2: Sometimes you gotta listen to it and you're just like, ooh, okay. They were good, I liked them. I don't really know too much about Sweden, so that was nice to hear. Yeah. What do we got? I think the next song is your third song you gave me. Do you want to talk about that one up a little bit next?
1: Of course. That one's Salt of the Earth by Concrete Socks. Now, Concrete Socks are most often described as a crossover band, but I wouldn't really recommend them to anyone in that same term because they sound absolutely nothing like DRI or just general bands in that kind of category. They have their own very unique sound. They're a British band. Maybe that's part of the reason why they always did have their own spin on two different things. And they had a very short run, I think. It went from about 1984 to just about 1995 or so. But four albums in total, few live recordings, but really, it's the 1985 debut that is by far the best. Your Turn Next is what it's called. And it is fantastic. I can always recommend it to everyone.
2: Yeah, I can't wait. If I'm correct, I think that my USB is going in reverse. So I think what we got next after that is TSOL. And then, well, my Suicidal Tendencies already played. I love that song. When I was a little kid, my mom had that on CD, and I used to really like that song. And I'd quote the Pepsi part, which is also really awesome. What else do we listen to? After that, we got some Vandals. I don't know. I gotta figure out this USB stuff, guys. I'm serious. Yeah, but I don't know. It'll be fun. We'll see you in 15. Should be good. Alrighty, goodbye.

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0: You are listening to Lost in the Supermarket with DJ Veda on 90.5 KCSU Fort Collins. On this show, very little known DIY showgoer DJ Veda will take you through the different decades and evolutions of punk music and the different communities that have contributed to its sound. Today, I also have a guest with us. We got Jay over here. DJ name, yet undecided, but not to worry. It'll be awesome when it happens. And we're doing some training. What's it? Hello?
2: Yeah, hey, Jay here. Yeah. This is only my second time in the studio, so don't expect much out of me just yet.
0: Don't expect much out of me either. Everyone does that, though, at this point. My headphones are broken. So we just listened to, let me look. I accidentally played a song twice, but we listened to Concrete Socks, Salt of the Earth, and Rise Above by Black Flag. I had a really thought out plan for today, and it's just not happening as usual. But yeah, we are doing some 90s pre-hardcore stuff. We did listen to The Germs and Black Flag, which were definitely like the pioneering bands of that era that kind of changed it from that more, you know, Sex Pistols, UK punk rock into like something that was definitely a lot more harder and grittier and against the times. I mean, that scene in LA, the NYPD was pretty much shutting down every single show. They were pretty notorious for being very, very violent. You know, still something that a lot of scenes struggle, question mark, with to this day. But yeah, they were just like, it was like just the suburban California kids looking for an excuse to punch people, maybe, which also still happens to this day, I can tell you, in Fort Collins. That's happening. but yeah. A lot of fun here today. Nice night, nice fall night. We got like 20 minutes left in the show. I'm cutting an hour short today. But we are going to also do some local bands up next. We're going to put them from the CDs. So we got Clique and the Vertebrae and Summer Apparel, both of which who I've seen live. They're pretty fun. Everyone should go. Local shows, obviously. The KCSU station is telling you this. Big shocker. But yeah. Anything to add?
2: Well, I haven't seen much of the local scene around here, truth be told, but I haven't been here too long anyway. Plus, from what I've seen, most of the bars like to cater to that folky indie kind of sound rather than
0: Colorado
2: the harder stuff.
0: Yeah, Colorado loves that. Yeah. It's a hard life out here for anyone who likes harder rock music than the Backseat Lovers. No, I'm joking. Not really. No hate to the people. But we'll see you after this next break. Goodbye.

because life feels much lighter. Life feels much lighter.

Just about 30 years ago, the record low was recorded in the town of Mabel on February 1st, 1985, at negative 61 degrees Fahrenheit. This has been a fun fact, only on 90.5 KCSU Fort Collins.

0: 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I'm here with DJ Veda as a guest and trainee, and you're listening to Lost in the Supermarket.
1: Woohoo!
0: The past three songs that we just played were Clay K and the Vertebrates, Lighter Life, Good Good Things by the Descendants, and Suffer by Bad Religion.
1: Some bangers, you know. So, yeah, we're out here playing some 70s pre-hardcore music on our staple punk show with me and Jay. And we're back. You can do this. And, yeah, it's pretty fun. I used to really like Descendants as a kid. I also thought about getting the little Milo guy tattooed on me, but then I didn't do that. You can do it like at the end. Oh. Yeah, we're trying to figure out what the upcoming song is. Not really sure. I think it's Agent Orange, Bloodstains. But yeah, I need to figure out my USB. Yeah, but we're just having a chill, relaxed night. We're going to have another local band, Summer of Peril. We're going to play their CD in a little bit, and then we'll be out of here at 8 p.m. Cutting the set a little bit short. But yeah, Descendants, I really like them. They're one of my favorite bands. I have like three CDs, I think, from them. They're pretty cool. But did you know that Milo actually did go to college and he did get a degree, and then he came back and they kept producing music, which I feel like is really the goal in life, which is pretty cool. And they also used to write songs. They would like drink like cups of instant coffee and then just like lock themselves in the studio and write songs, which I think is pretty awesome for the creative process. But I don't know.
0: Sounds like the life to me.
1: Yeah, exactly. Yeah, but, yeah, we got, you know, you can always ask for requests during rotation hours, which are from, I think, 9 to 5 p.m., every weekday. You can text us at 970-538-5278. Yeah, and then I think I'm pretty sure what's going to play next is Agent Orange, Bloodstains by Agent Orange, which is really fun. I saw them when they came to Grand Junction, but I was, like, really sick, and I went to the show anyway, and I puked everywhere, and it was really embarrassing. So I do associate that song with not the best time ever, but it's a really good song. I like the California, like, surf rock influence to it. Descendants kind of has that, too. You know, some Cali vibes on this dreary day for you all. But we will see you momentarily. I hope everyone has a good 50-minute break. We're at 8. Goodbye.

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Australian creatures are very scary, but did you hear about the climbing perch? It's a fish that can live out of water for 6 days as it crawls across the land. Like, what? This has been a KCSU Fun Fact, only on 90.5 KCSU Fort Collins.

0: How's it going, Ram fans? Welcome to this week's Rocky Mountain Review of CSU Sports. I'm John Vu, joined alongside Devin Imserpasek, the sports directors here at KSU, and a lot is coming your way this week in Ram country. From volleyball going on its first road trip of the season, or football hosting the Border War matchup this weekend in Jim Moore's first game at CSU head coach. All that in here at KCSU 90.5 FM.
1: Football gears up this week as they approach a new chapter and new era for the program. This Saturday will mark not only the first game in the Jim Mora era, but the first game in the Pac-12 for the Green and Gold. The game will be at 4 p.m. as the Rams will take on the Wyoming Cowboys, an opponent that Ram country are oh so familiar with. Despite the schedule being set, the QB1 position is not, as Coach Mora has yet to name a starter for Saturday's fair. It seems, though, as if the QB duel is between Haas Haney or Kasan Farrar, but yet Mora not giving any indication on who the Rams are going with into week one.
0: On the other side of campus, volleyball has been quite busy as they started their season off this last weekend as they took on the UC Davis Aggies, where they won in sweeping fashion 3-0 on Friday. While the Rams started 1-0, they got quite the opponent that followed as they host the number 11th ranked SMU Mustangs, and despite the valiant effort, CSU fell 1-3 to start the opening weekend 1-1. The Rams would quickly turn around as they faced their in-state rival in the UNC Bears this last Tuesday, a team that they haven't beaten since 2019. That would all change as CSU would beat the Bears in convincing fashion 3-1 to break the winning drought.
1: CSU soccer was also busy on the pitch as they faced the South Carolina Gamecocks this last Sunday, and while it was a tight bout, it was the Gamecocks that had the edge over the Rams with a final score of 1-0. With the loss, the Rams now fall to 1-3 on the season. However, they have a chance to redeem themselves tonight as they'll face the number 14 ranked BYU Cougars on the road with the hopes of bouncing back in their off-conference season. Along with their fare against BYU, they're set to face Utah Tech this Sunday on the road.
0: And to round it out, CSU Cross Country will open their fall season this week with the Wyoming Invitational on Friday with the hopes of starting their first season in the Pac-12 with great success. That'll wrap it up for this week's Rocky Mountain Review. Make sure you stay tuned into Ramblers on Mondays from 7 to 9 for more CSU athletic coverage. CSU has and always will bring you sports.
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0: burning up, I'm bleeding out. 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

I would like to share how fun it has been to listen in to the show Vibe With Me and hear DJ Chillin'. Of course, since I'm her mom, it's been extra special to hear my daughter gain new skills on air. At the beginning, there were lots of pauses, but then her DJ skills and vocabulary began to grow, and she learned how to use a bed. She also learned how to create shows that engaged her audience, such as on Halloween, asking listeners to call in with a dream they had and a song to go with it, and how she put out so much encouragement to students going through finals, and also listening to the on-air banter and laughter when she had other DJs on her show or she guested on other DJs' shows. DJ Chillin became a confident, steady voice on KCSU and so enjoyable to listen to. She gained a community there with you at CSU, and for that, I'm really grateful.

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0: Welcome into the show, 90.5 KCSU Fort Collins. It's Ramblers, Adam Gross and John Vu in the studio, and we're coming off of a weekend of madness at Canvas Stadium. Fort Collins is rocking right now, talking about college football, the Rams taking on UTSA. John,
1: we have a lot to ramble about today.
0: Yeah, we have a lot to ramble about. We have the co-editors of the Collegian starting the show with us today, Mr. Michael Hovey and Miss Sophie Webb, because we're going to run over some press conference bites from today and get their take on that. Michael, Sophie, how are we doing?
1: We are feeling amazing.
2: Yes.
0: You're feeling amazing, or are you just saying that? I mean, coming out of a press conference at 12:30 in the morning can make anyone feel not so amazing.
1: Well, I wasn't actually there. I had Sophie and Devin take my place, but so I'm feeling great.
0: Okay. Well, yeah, that's true. Yeah. Well, but on Saturday, though, you were there. We were all there. It was raining, and it was cold, and CSU gave up a victory, and they had the opportunity to tie and go to overtime, and decided to take the penalty from the defense on UTSA and then go for the two-point conversion on the roll pass. If you know, you know. On the roll pass, and then gave it up right there at the end.
1: Yeah,
3: a very unfortunate set of events for the Rams. A bunch of Ram fans were not too happy with the end result and the end decision with Norvell going for the two-point conversion, but there's even bigger news. For me at least, I'm not even thinking about them losing. I'm thinking about the future and what's going to be happening now. And that's where kind of the press conference from today comes into piece, and a lot of questions were being asked and answered because we may have a switch in the biggest position on this team.
0: Let's just go ahead and run with our first bite today. We're going to get Michael and Sophie's take on this. We'll run it right now.
4: And we're going to start Jackson Rousseau. So Jackson will start this week. I looked at a lot of different things and sat down and watched tape with Braden this morning and showed him the areas that we need to see.
0: There you go. Take number one from Coach Jay Norvell. They're going to start Mr. Jackson Rousseau after playing in the fourth quarter of Saturday's game against UTSA. Almost did what Braden Fowler could do in the whole game, if you want to get technical. Maybe not on yardage, but completions. I think Braden was
1: 14 completions?
0: 14 completions for 25. And then
1: yeah, 25.
2: He was 10.
0: And Jackson was 10 of 12. Yeah. Yeah.
3: But Jackson had two touchdowns in his only two drives.
0: So this is big news.
2: Yes.
0: Huge news, actually, because Braden Fowler has played, 28 consecutive games as the starter for the Rams, and now Jackson Rousseau is coming in.
2: Yeah, can I just say finally?
0: That seems like the consensus for a lot of fans.
2: I think it was going on for too long. I understand why Jay stood by his guy for so long, but that was rough. That was a rough first three quarters, and I think there was just such an energy shift. Everyone was bored with the game. Half the fans, probably more than half, had left at that point. And then Jackson came on the court, and it just felt like a new era for the Rams. And I think this was one of the best decisions he could have made, and I'm so glad that he decided to announce it in the presser.
3: I did want to talk about the energy because me, Michael, and Sophie were in the press box this game, and we definitely can talk about energy because I look at both of them and see Jackson trot onto the field and talking in the huddle. I look at Michael, and so I'm like, Jackson's in. And just everyone in the press box just like, whoa. And yeah, I feel like this was at the right time, and I think it could have gone earlier. He could have started in the second half, and I think they would have won the game if Jackson was their guy going into the third quarter. But yeah, the energy all around was pretty interesting.
1: I agree. It was a really interesting turn of events. I was actually I think on the drive before Jackson came in, I was looking at the huddle. I saw they took a timeout. Jackson was kind of hanging around the outside of the huddle. I was like, okay, everyone's looking for a change, but I don't know if he's actually going to come in yet. And when he finally did, yeah, it was like a breath of fresh air. Like, the guy was just being uber efficient, completing passes on time, on target.
3: Going
1: the tempo
3: was
1: great. Yeah. I mean, he didn't like hone in on one receiver. You know, I mean, he Rocky Beers got his first touchdown courtesy with the Rams, courtesy of Jackson Brousseau. And yeah, it was just totally, it opened up the run game a little bit, I think. And overall, it was just very positive.
3: I mean, you could hear the bench Braden chants, not necessarily that, but overall, they were asking, fans were asking him to get out of the game.
0: Yeah, that was the biggest part, was those chants. Jay today, Coach Jay Norvell, said something really big too, which I feel like is alluding to something, but I'm not really sure, so I want to get your guys' opinion on this before I go ahead and say anything. Let's play this next clip from Coach Jay.
4: Jackson has got a great personality for the position. He really does have natural leadership skills. He's an excellent communicator, which is so vital for the quarterback position. And he handles coaching well.
0: Yeah, so that was Coach Jay Norvell talking about Jackson Brousseau's leadership abilities. And I don't want to necessarily say that maybe he's making that in contrast of Braden Fowler Nicolosi. Maybe he's just stating it for the fact that Jackson Brousseau is a good leader. But do we feel like there's maybe some hidden tension behind that that's pertaining to BFN and his lack of ability to play that position? Because we've seen it this season. It's just not working out so far.
1: Yeah, I think it was a little interesting watching Braden after the switch. I mean, obviously, he looked disheartened. It would be impossible not to be. But I think based on the fact Norvell made the decision, there had to have been something that maybe like reaffirmed what he was, you know, his intentions. So again, like you said, like, I don't know what exactly goes on behind the scenes, but the fact that Jackson has that attitude and mindset that it seems overall like positive for the squad is very telling.
0: Yeah.
2: Yeah, I completely, and at the end, he mentioned how Jackson is that coachable guy that you want to see. And I feel like at the end of every presser, we were talking about how Jay and Braden are sitting down watching that film together, trying to scheme, I guess, but no progress is being made. So then when you come out and you see this guy who just comes in and immediately gets those two touchdowns in the last quarter, I mean, that's what you want to see as a coach. And I don't want to speak too much to the locker room because I haven't witnessed that, but I definitely think that Jackson is a step in the right direction from where the Rams want and need to be.
3: And I just think that this practice is going to be very telling. I mean, Braden's got to stay ready. Even though Jackson's going into this game as QB1, a lot can happen. Injuries happen, and I'm not saying that's going to happen, of course, but it's always next guy up, and he's got to stay prepared. He's got to mentally lock in for his team, and it'll be very telling to see kind of the dynamic between Coach Norvell and Braden Fowler Nicolosi this week as they enter their game against Washington State, who's no slouch. So yeah, it's a very interesting dynamic that's going on, and I definitely agree with the thought of there had to be something else that was very telling.
0: Absolutely.
3: And reaffirming, like Michael said, that made him go with Jackson Brousseau as a QB1.
0: Yeah. When we come back, we'll have more talk about CSU football. Adam Gross and John Vu, along with Michael Hovey and Sophie Webb, here on Ramblers 90.5 KCSU.
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0: Some of us are upset, that being Braden Fowler Nicolosi.
3: Ooh, ouch.
0: On the bench now for the Colorado State Rams after Jackson Brousseau was named the starter for the Rams after coming in the fourth quarter against UTSA on Saturday and putting up over 70 yards in just a couple of drives, getting some touchdowns, and bringing the Rams back into contention to win. Unfortunately, the Rams just couldn't quite walk away with the victory. It's 90.5 KCSU, Adam Gross and John Vu, along with the co-editors, co-sports editors at the Rocky Mountain Collegian, Michael Hovey and Sophie Webb. On our last show there before the break, we had some segments from Coach Jay Norvell at the press conference, but we're going to run one more and get your guys' take on what Norvell's saying about the new quarterback, Jackson Brousseau.
4: If there's any question that the team supports Jackson, but I think it was more about execution. it was just about execution. He came in and he did his job and he executed and everybody else responded. And I think the big thing about our football team is that there's no panic in our kids. Our kids believe in each other. They care about each other and they love each other.
0: There you go.
2: Yeah. I couldn't have said it better myself. Execution. And that's exactly why he came out and that's exactly what he did. I mean, like he said, it's obvious that they support Jackson. Like we talked about earlier, there was that noticeable shift in energy and he comes out and gets two touchdowns. He just was everything the team needed. I mean, I know Norvell said on Sunday that he wasn't sure who the starting quarterback was going to be, but from that play alone, it's pretty evident that Jackson's what the team needs right now.
0: Absolutely. Michael, what do you got?
1: Yeah. I mean, putting Jackson in kind of just made sense, but I mean, so far Fowler Nicolosi is just like barely completed over 50% of his pass attempts so far in the season. One thing that I will say is that the offense as a whole, the team as a whole did a lot better in terms of turnovers, zero turnovers as compared to, what was it, like five turnovers the game before?
0: In the week before, I think
1: against
0: it was.
1: UNC?
0: Yeah, it was five.
3: Crazy that they switched outcomes. Even though they turned the ball over, they still won the game.
0: You remember what Norvell said, he can't remember winning a game with five turnovers, and that was against UNC. So,
1: yeah.
0: I mean, it was clean play, right? But still, CSU lost in this matchup.
1: I mean, yeah, it was clean play, but I mean, it wasn't efficient. So obviously we weren't sustaining drives. And that's what Jackson Brousseau really gave us is like some sustained drives and a chance to get down in the red zone and set up some big scores. You know, it wasn't just Brousseau, of course, you know, a lot of other skill players involved there. But I think overall, I think, you know, the offense should be running a bit more smoothly. But also it's worth mentioning that, you know, Norvell doesn't seem like he's given up on Braden just yet. So it's interesting. You know, he's going to continue to support his guy. And, you know, we'll see if this is a long-term solution.
0: There was a moment in that press conference today where Norvell was a little bit hesitant in his answer. If you remember, he said, I'm proud of the offense, proud of Jackson, proud of the defense. What exactly? How did it go? He just wasn't ready to give Braden his flowers like he normally is. Just so... He's very ready to give Braden the credit he deserves, but after it shifted Saturday night, he still had his trust in Braden, and then come Monday morning, after the film room, some things changed in Norvell's head.
2: Yeah, he's so quick with it. I mean, I feel like we've talked every episode on Ramblers that Michael and I have been on how much he supports BFN, and then now I think it went. He was like, "I support," or "I'm proud of Jackson," "I'm proud of Taj," "I'm proud of our defense," and just that little subtle kind of stop. Was there going to be a spot for Braden in there and then he decided against it? I'm not sure, but I think he's still supporting his guy, just not as vocal as he used to be.
0: Yeah. What do you guys think about that end of game situation? Because they've worked on getting the ball down the field in the final 2 minutes, which they did. Right. They got into the end zone and then they kicked and then they tied it and it was 17 all. But there was a penalty on the UTSA defense that CSU accepted. And so CSU decided to go for 2 points instead and try to hit a roll pass with Taj Bullock, which I don't know why you don't let him run in that play, which, I mean, it kind of makes sense. Maybe he could have gone for the RPO, something like that, but tried to pass it on the sideline and ended up getting pushed out of play. And that's huge. I feel like this loss would have been less tense or less like bad looking if they just would have went to overtime and tried to win there. Even if they did lose, if they took it to overtime, it wouldn't look as bad.
2: Yeah. See, I think people would have been mad either way. They were just looking for something to blame the whole game, and it might have been less bad. But then I think if we would have lost, they would have said, oh, why didn't he go for the 2-point conversion and let Taj rush it? But so I think, and they talked about it again in the presser today. They talked about it Saturday. Even the players talked about it Saturday. I think everyone supports that he called and tried for that 2-point attempt. I just don't think it was the right play to call. So that's why I think the 2-point was the right way to do it, but I just don't think that the outcome was needed.
3: I did, from my vantage point, while watching that 2-point conversion attempt undergo, I thought Taj was trying to run it, but I think it got blown up and there was no space for him to try and get. So he kind of scrambled, tried to find an open receiver, found Avant and wasn't able to convert successfully. But yeah, I agree. I thought it was the right mindset. I didn't like the call. I think you got to go with the hot hand in Jackson Verso. Keep him in the game. If you want Taj in the game, run two quarterbacks. Put Taj to his right. Yeah, I was not a fan of
0: the
3: play that they cooked up.
0: Yeah, I don't know. Something I heard from Brady Hull on Twitter over at 1310 was don't take points off the board. And that just means if you're tied and you're at 17 points, why in the world would you go and try to get another point when you already had a guaranteed 17? And so you could have gone to overtime, and maybe with only 30 seconds left in that game, I think when I checked the scoreboard when UTSA had possession after that, you could easily get a stop. I mean, the defense was cooking. Owen Long leads the nation in tackles right now. What is it, 12.7 a game?
3: Something
0: so
3: like that.
0: Put your defense back out there and get a stop.
3: I don't want to like start speculation too much, but maybe something to think about is if he's going for the two-point conversion, is that telling his team if he trusts him enough for overtime? Does he just want to go for the win, get it over with, and not even think about overtime?
0: Adam Gross and John Vu, along with Michael Hovey and Sophie Webb, the co-sports editors at the Rocky Mountain Collegian. When we come back, we'll preview the matchup against Washington State as well with Michael and Sophie. 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
0: 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Adam Gross and John Vu on the Rambler Show, along with the co-sports editors at the Collegian, Michael Hovey and Sophie Webb. Michael, I left you hanging there at the end of the segment. You wanted to get your take on what happened in there at the end of the game and the two-point conversion. So tell me what you thought about that, please.
1: Yeah, just real quick, I want to say I actually like the decision to go for it. When you get an opportunity like that, you get a penalty that, you know, halves the distance to the goal line, I think you take it. I mean, I don't necessarily know if that was the right play call. I think Dupree is a great option in a short yardage situation like that. Maybe, like John said, you keep Rousseau in. Maybe a read option sort of play. I don't know.
3: Go bigger, go home, though. I like
1: exactly.
3: It.
1: Yeah.
3: Go for it all.
1: And you have Robert Henry Jr., who exploded for 270-plus yard plays
3: yet again,
1: you know, earlier in the game. So it's, I think you take your chances and don't let their offense back on the field because they're very explosive.
0: You and Norvell both, buddy. You and Norvell both.
1: Yeah.
0: Yep. Yeah, I don't quite agree with that.
1: But no, that's fair.
0: Let's move on with you two and talk about next week with Washington State. Can I get your synopsis, if that's the right word, on how this game's going to go? I think it's, first of all, I just want to say, I think it's kind of crazy to think that Braden Fowler didn't start. He had his first time playing after the post Clay Millen era at Washington State, right?
1: That's right. Yeah.
0: And then it all comes crashing down the week before they play Washington State.
3: Oh,
0: so
3: a full circle moment.
1: What do you know?
2: Bye bye, BFN.
1: Huh.
0: All right. So let's just preview Washington State with you guys. Give us the best of what you know heading into this matchup.
1: So Washington State, it seems like their defense could be a little bit exploitable, which seems like it could be a decent matchup for Rousseau's first start. But man, their quarterback, Eckhaus, who just got his first start against Washington, I think he's going to be a real problem. I mean, if you look at the stats earlier in the game, he was perfect 11 of 11 in two third quarter touchdown drives. He completed 22 of his first 25 passes, and I think the guy can really play. I mean, he had two picks that game, but it was a miscommunication. He was hit on one throw, so I think he's really going to be someone, obviously, they're going to be, you know, focused on, but I think he could really be a problem against our defense. But I think if there's one opportunity we have is that there were quite a few QB pressures, so the O-line might be a little bit vulnerable. I know they played Washington, so... Mm-hmm. Had Zach Durfee, you know, on them kind of the whole game.
0: So comparable to what CSU did.
1: Sure.
0: Right?
1: Yeah. Exactly. So I think the Rams got a shot.
0: And Pullman is at home. So they were home. Yeah, they were at home for that matchup.
1: Yeah.
0: So they should have had the home field advantage, but they lost 24-59.
1: They did. Yeah.
0: The Cougs 2-2 on the season on a 2-game losing streak and hasn't picked up a road win yet. So they're looking to get that here at Canvas Stadium. Sophie, it's your turn.
2: Yeah, so I think they're honestly, this is going to be a close game. I think they're in a really similar situation where they're trying to get their quarterback assimilated, just like ours. They also didn't have a couple key players. I think it was Bryson Lamb and Max, I want to say Balloon. And that's just a couple players that they were missing. And I think that we do have the chance to exploit stuff, like Michael said, their defense, especially in their game against Washington. It was their defense line was not very good. And also how Norvell pointed out earlier, they're just trying to get those new players assimilated with the transfers as well. And just that, I think there's definitely a lot of areas that we can take to our advantage, especially with the new quarterback coming in. I think Jackson has the chance to do very powerful Absolutely. Things out there. Yeah.
0: Yeah, great. Great take. I love that.
2: Thanks.
0: Our text line's open, by the way, 970-538-5278. If you want to chime in on what's going to happen next week, too, we want to hear whatever you've got about last weekend and this upcoming Friday. We've got a Friday night game, Friday Night Lights here at Canvas Stadium. So for all of you who have classes during the day on Friday, I'm not sure how that works. Does parking close on Friday? Do we have to move? Like, how are we going to do our work here on Friday?
2: That's a great question.
0: Ooh. Yeah, I haven't really
1: I
0: thought
1: bike to school, I think. I don't know.
0: I haven't Lord. Thought that out yet, so I don't... Yeah. I'm not used to the Friday games. I think we only had like one last year, so.
3: It looks like it's Saturday.
0: Is it?
3: Yeah. Saturday 27th.
0: Are you sure? Am I dreaming? Huh? Which game is on Friday?
3: I think that's later in the season when we...
0: Dude, what am I looking at?
3: Sorry.
1: I don't know then.
0: No, John, no way, dude.
2: No, yeah, the Canvas Classics on Friday.
0: Oh, that's right. That's what that is. Yeah, see, we're going to be at that. I was like, there's something going on Friday.
1: Gotcha.
0: So John and I and the rest of the sports crew will be calling the Canvas Classic. That's what's happening. Mm-hmm. Oh, my gosh. Yep. That's the 26th.
3: A bunch of football this week. A
0: bunch of high school kids are going to take over Canvas Stadium and play football, and it's going to be a brawl. So that'll be fun.
2: Yeah, for sure.
0: And we'll have Gideon Agner, of course, because he's the Northern Colorado High School Football Encyclopedia. So that'll be fun.
1: He really is.
0: Wow, I feel like an idiot right now. What game was on Friday? Can somebody just send me a lob here? Come on.
2: I mean, we play next Friday football at SCSU on October 3rd. Oh,
1: there you go.
0: Okay.
2: And see, I got the schedule right in front of me. I got you.
0: Thank you. I did too, but my tabs are loading. Give me a break.
3: We are going to be very busy though, Adam, because we have volleyball in the morning our broadcast or early afternoon. And then
0: Thursday at Laredo.
3: We might have to do our pre-show from Moby. I don't know how the...
2: Well.
0: Woo. Okay.
3: But that's... We'll get that down, but we'll have a more in-depth kind of preview on this Saturday's game. But
0: the day has enough worries for itself, man. I can't think of everything right now. It's only Monday. Come on.
3: I did want to get Michael and Sophie's kind of predictions for the game because we're not going to hear from them from our pre-show. Just right off the bat, I'm putting you guys on the spot. Any predictions, score predictions?
2: I think CSU is going to win. I don't have a score prediction, but I think it's going to be a tight game. I'm going to go, actually, we'll go 28. What?
0: I don't know. I said 28 in the last game. I gave CSU 21. Too much credit. That's exactly what I said against UTSA.
2: Okay, well, this time it's going to be true.
0: Oh, it's going to happen.
2: You're the one that said it.
0: It's
3: rejuvenated.
2: Watch it, Adam. This is going to happen. 28-21 CSU.
0: Period.
3: Boom. The Rams are back.
2: Yeah. See? Now, Michael.
1: Yeah. Well, I haven't really thought about this too much either, but...
0: Yes, you have.
1: No, honestly not. Let's see. I also think both teams are capable of putting up points. I think, you know, based on what we saw in the fourth quarter with Jackson Brousseau, that's definitely a feasibility for us. So I'm going to go with 28-24 CSU.
0: Close game. Like
2: Alrighty.
0: That.
2: All right.
0: I'm kind of... Are we going to do this right now, John?
3: We're going to wait.
0: Are we going to save this?
3: Let's wait until Saturday and make our listeners...
0: John, you really just set them up and then you're not going to make
2: it... Are you kidding?
1: We got
3: the hour pre-show next week that we're going to talk all about.
0: How about...
2: What about the fans?
0: 16...
3: That just means they got to tune in for Saturday.
0: No, man. I don't have any hope in this right now. I'm going to give Washington State 5 touchdowns.
3: Whoa.
1: Oh, man.
3: On this defense?
0: Woo. Okay, well, that's a good point. I haven't thought about this. Okay.
3: Sorry, I put everyone on the spot.
0: Washington 28, CSU. Okay, but it's Jackson, though. I keep forgetting. We got a new QB. CSU's back.
1: Back, baby.
0: Guys.
2: Hopefully.
3: I think that the I think Canvas is going to be rocking with the new.
1: I think so too. Yeah,
3: with the new QB switch, I think people are going to be going crazy, excited to kind of see this new look of Jackson Brissett. Yeah. I'll just say this: I think it's going to end out really good for the Rams. Yeah. I think that they're going to win. I'm not going to give a complete score prediction because I got to do a little more homework.
0: Yeah,
3: but
0: yeah.
3: The Rams are back.
0: Johnny Vu's dad on the text line says Jackson has 2 throwing touchdowns, no turnovers, and 200 plus yards and CSU victory.
3: I do want to say that.
1: Wow.
3: I also did want to point out that in his 2 drives alone, Jackson Brissett scored more passing touchdowns than Braden did in his time this season.
2: Oh, wow.
1: It's a tough stat.
0: Okay. Yeah. Michael, Sophie, thank you. Keep putting up the great work for the Collegian. We love what you're doing.
1: Thank you so much.
0: It's what we do.
2: It's what we do.
1: Always.
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0: That's all I got. I got nothing left. We spent so much time collaborating that before the break. What did we even?
3: You can't tell.
0: You guys, it sounded great, right? Give me flowers.
3: It
0: was just like the actual one that used to come in. I don't know where it went.
3: I couldn't tell. You couldn't tell the difference. No.
0: No. It's 90.5 KCSU. Adam Gross and John Vu. We had Michael Hovey and Sophie Webb in the last segment covering CSU football, but we were going to talk a little bit more about football. We brought in a special guest today, CSU's biggest fan or hater. I'm not really sure. Mr. Devin M. Sirpasik, writer at the Collegian, but also front row Canvas Stadium crazy man.
11: It's me.
0: So that's you, Devin.
11: That is me.
0: Hi, Devin.
11: What's up, Adam? Thanks for having me on. I'm excited to get my rant on, if you know.
3: It changes week per week, doesn't it? So it what was this? I'm assuming it was hater this week.
11: Yeah, weekend. Based on my reactions from first row, yeah, I think it was hater this week. But you're right, John. It varies.
0: Yeah, Devin, you were right there at the end zone with your buddies as a casual fan, so you didn't have to do the job that we do.
11: Nope.
0: So as a fan, how did you feel about this matchup against UTSA?
11: I felt like I wanted to walk out of the stadium at least 7 times, but I don't know what, you know.
3: Was it worth it?
11: I don't think so. No. I don't know what propelled me to stay. But
0: how many bathroom breaks did you take, though?
11: I think I took like 4 or 5, but I think,
0: saw you chugging those
11: yeah,
0: waters.
11: Yeah, I was chugging those waters just because I was.
0: You were stressed.
11: They were not putting up a good
0: drinking
11: product for me to not scream. So,
0: you were stress
11: yeah
0: drinking
11: so,
0: those yeah waters.
11: Stress drinking yeah waters. Yes, that's exactly.
3: Cope. You were just chugging waters.
11: I was just chugging waters because I could not stand what I was watching out there.
0: Oh
11: basically
0: gosh, dude! What point in the game did the booze start in Canvas Stadium?
11: I think the booze started when they went in for half, but they really came out in the third quarter.
0: Ugh.
11: I'm proud to announce I was the leader of one of them because that's how bad it was. But
0: you can be proud of that. I do not advocate you coming out and saying that. But
11: I don't. But you know, it was pretty bad in the third quarter. When boos come out like that, that's how you know something's up.
3: As a fan, let me ask: when do you think that? Do you think it was the right timing? Do you think he should have done it earlier? When do you think Jackson Brissett should have came in?
11: I think he should have came in at halftime, no doubt about it, because they. On its own, I feel like 3 points in this comeback game off of a bye week, off of a so-called bad win against UNC where they didn't play good. They played down to their opponent. And BFN gave you nothing. He gave you inaccurate passes. He gave you only checkdowns, and he gave you bad pocket presence. And I feel like when you get to that point...
0: Devin's on fire.
11: When you get to that point, you have to make a change. And especially if the guy was given reps during the week, which, you know, a couple weeks back, Norvell announced... Brissett got first team reps alongside Fowler Nicolosi. So I feel like it should have been made at halftime. I mean, I'm not going to give the praises for the change being made because I feel like it was made way too late, honestly, like after the first drive in the fourth quarter. But that was when it was 110% time for the change to be made.
0: 110%.
11: I will say that after the sack, after 3 points in the fourth quarter, I think
3: we can all agree that the first 3 quarters of that game were probably the most disappointing and uneventful games to watch. But
11: I think it was bad, dude.
0: It was so bad.
11: It really.
0: I'm sorry.
11: You don't have to be sorry. You really don't.
0: It just was so underwhelmingly disappointing to watch.
11: It really was.
0: When you had 2 teams that should have decent offense, you got UTSA with one of the best running backs in the country, which no shame to him. did a great job in the matchup.
11: He's insane.
0: But it was 16 points for CSU, 17 to 16.
3: And I'm also just going to say it was super disappointing how they came out, especially after a bye week.
11: There was so much
3: anticipation.
11: You're like,
3: they're going to come out hot.
11: That
3: they're going to come out booming. And it was quite literally the opposite. Just drive after drive that stalled, three and out, punt. No turnovers in this game, but you know.
0: And there's some games you can watch that end up being 10-7.
11: Fun defensive games.
0: But they're fun defensive games, and the QB is lobbing the ball down the field, and they're just getting stopped in the red zone. That happens all the time.
11: There's a difference.
0: These guys were getting third down on like the third play, duh. But like they were at the 15-yard line on their side. Kicking the ball the other way. Oh, my gosh, dude. I fell asleep.
11: I almost did, too. There was zero momentum.
0: That was both sides.
11: Yeah, both sides. The offense. And I will say that the CSU defense is good. I'm really happy with the defense. I mean, I feel like we have... We let up, Norvell said in the presser, and the thing I do agree with him is that the defense was really good, and they just lost because they let up two plays to, as you said, Adam, a top running back in the nation.
0: Top running back.
11: They let up 270-plus yard touchdowns, but aside from that, they had two picks. They put good pressure on McCown, the quarterback, and obviously, you know, we have Owen Long, 14 tackles. The guy's a beast. And so I feel like they played really good defense, and that's why it is pretty annoying that the change at quarterback wasn't made earlier, because the defense is giving you what you need against the offense that has been putting up 30, 40 points in to start their season, and the offense can't give you even one touchdown in response.
3: Get it all out, Devin.
11: I really want to, honestly.
0: I don't want Robert Henry Jr. to be like the next Ashton Jaynty where he pops off.
11: And it starts against us because I think this was his best game of the year, even though he had some pop-up games. 240 scrimmages, crazy.
0: Remember that game when Ashton Jaynty came in against Boise State against CSU when we played Boise State and just absolutely tore it up at Canvas Stadium? But somehow, Holy Hulker.
11: Hey, this could be the repeat of that, honestly. I mean, Henry Jr. is a beast.
0: Robert Henry's 5'9", 205 pounds, senior from Mississippi, and just an absolute dog in the American Conference. But Devin, you said it best. I think the energy has shifted in favor of Jackson Brousseau. And it was Coach Norvell that said Jackson's got a lot of respect for his teammates. He said he's the kind of guy who does exactly what you ask him to do. He sat down with him just this morning and told him that he's proud of how he's handled himself as a backup. And it's not easy as a backup to have to prepare week in and week out.
11: Especially when you get put in the fourth quarter.
0: Oh, yeah.
11: That's even worse for a backup.
0: To be sitting there
11: most of the time, that happens at garbage time.
0: To be there for weeks, right? And just like, when's my chance?
11: I know.
0: If ever. And sometimes backups never get that opportunity.
11: Exactly. But with that being said, I feel like he came in and did exactly what he's supposed to do. The best way to describe it is he looked like a backup quarterback. He came in, he threw the open passes, he stayed down in the pocket, and he led touchdown drives, which didn't happen before. You know?
0: And I mean, at first he was just throwing like checkdowns and bubble screens. And I know some people in this world hate that, but that's how Tom Brady won
11: Super
0: Bowls.
11: And the craziest part is, even with that, our offense with Fowler and Nicolosi couldn't score with checkdowns and bubble screens. So Purcell was able to do that on its own.
3: I did want to ask, because you were, again, at that press conference.
11: Yeah.
3: What were your overall takes on what Norvell was kind of speaking, not just about Jackson Brousseau, but just kind of the team going forward into this weekend against Washington State?
11: As I mentioned, I do think he is right about the defense taking strides, and it will continue to get better. And, you know, I kind of mentioned this on last week's Ramblers, where defenses can win you games, and, you know, as they say, defense wins championships, but it gets to a point where the offense has to do something. And I mentioned the two big issues, which are play calling and the quarterback play last week.
0: Mm-hmm.
11: And so I really feel like that needs to change. And Brousseau being the starter now is a big step in the right direction. But Norvell, he went in, he, you know, defended his two-point conversion call. He basically, you know, said, I don't like to change quarterbacks, but Brousseau is going to be our guy.
0: Yeah,
11: which
0: but
11: you have
0: bring
11: to give him credit
0: Taj
11: for that.
0: Bullock on every other play.
11: I know.
0: Don't give me this changing quarterbacks nonsense. You guys have been doing it for three games now.
11: You have to have a crafty play caller to pull it off. And I feel like that it has not been shown so far, because Taj Bullock has not completed a pass yet.
0: But he's supposed

0: an RPO. I actually don't think it was an RPO.
1: It was okay. In the press conference, it was technically supposed to be a roll pass. Somebody asked the question, "Were you trying?" And I think it was a fair question from the reporter. In the logical sense of, well, yeah, CSU should run a run play because it is Taj Bolick, so why are they going for a pass? It was technically a roll pass.
0: The reason I say otherwise is because if you watch back the replay, you have Omari Winfield coming from one side, and I believe 88, Rocky Beers was blocking.
1: Yeah, Rocky,
0: they're both on a drag route to the right side.
1: Big old blocking
0: tight end,
1: baby.
0: If you watch, they stop mid-route. If they didn't stop mid-route, Winfield for sure would have beaten his corner and Bullock would have been able to get
1: corner,
0: it in,
1: right?
0: In the deep corner.
1: Yeah.
0: Or right in the middle of the end zone.
1: Yeah.
0: But they stopped the route. And that makes me think it was a run play because also we saw before the snap, Dupree or Avant come out and block. And then Bullock did his little spin onto the right side. I do think it was a run play. And if it is a run play, then I think that is one of the worst two-point conversion calls that you could possibly call out
2: there. I think overall, yeah.
0: A shotgun pass rolled to the right QB draw with the game on the line. Just does not make really
2: sense. I'm kind of in the middle ground. I think it was an RPO. It was an option, but there was no doubt from my point of view that Taj wanted to run the ball.
0: I agree with that.
2: And he had to scramble, and he's like, who's open?
0: I know.
1: Who's open? I'll lob it out
0: there.
1: And
0: you can't put the blame on the guy because he could have thrown it earlier. He could have looked for Winfield.
2: The real blame is the play calling.
0: I think so. So as Norvell said in the press conference, he said, I would have just kept it if there was no penalty. But since he basically said the reason they did the two-point conversion is because of the offsides penalty.
1: Yeah.
0: But what doesn't make sense to me is that the play call was out of the shotgun 5 yards back. What makes you want to do that when you're at the 1.5 yard line?
1: You can just run up the
0: middle.
1: But
0: when you're at the 3 yard line without a penalty, you don't want to do that.
1: You get
0: if it's a pass.
1: That big old offensive line
0: exactly.
1: to create some space.
0: And if
1: get
0: it's
1: your
0: a shotgun
1: right
0: pass,
1: through.
0: Why not put in the backup who's steaming hot, has the crowd on his back,
2: and is
0: rolling? It doesn't make much sense to me. I think it should have been, honestly,
2: Devin
0: a QB sneak tush push.
2: I think
0: in my
2: Devin
0: opinion,
2: is
0: it
2: speaking
0: been
2: for a lot of Ram fans.
0: I hope so. That's. I do.
1: Yeah, I mean, you were on the side where you got to watch the offense for the whole second, fourth quarter there.
0: Mm-hmm. Exactly.
1: So you got to see them come in on that play. You were right there in line with that play where you were sitting.
0: Yeah.
1: And you watched it happen, man.
0: I did.
1: So I can understand why you're so enthusiastic, passionate about this because it's just like, wow.
0: It just gets frustrating when you know you have a chance to win. I would have liked their chances in overtime. I genuinely do.
1: Brissot, me too.
0: Brissot has that swagger to him. I saw it.
1: Yeah, you think he's got that swag?
0: I really do think he has that swagger to him. He was celebrating crazy. He was pumping up the offense. And as Norvell said in the presser today, he has great leadership skills. And even through just two touchdown drives, I think I saw that. So I really would have loved to see either him in the game on the two-point conversion making a play very similar to the touchdown to Rocky Beers or giving him a chance.
1: I mean, just talking to him in the press conference, you could tell he's a stand-up guy right away. He gave a lot of very cut-and-dry answers for the questions that were asked to him, but you can tell that I think he was excited that he finally had his moment to get in.
0: For sure.
1: Because that's every backup quarterback's dream.
0: Yeah,
1: it's like that video of that one backup. I can't remember what school, but like, the starter got hurt on the field, and you did a cut to the backup, and he's just over there grinning.
0: Getting
1: and he's
0: ready.
1: Cheesing.
0: Yeah,
1: it's
0: I know.
1: Like
0: that's
1: every
0: how they all are.
1: Quarterback lives for that.
0: Exactly.
1: So.
0: That's how all the backups are. It's funny, but.
1: Devin's a.
2: What a segment.
1: Devin's our super hater today, but.
0: I think I'm being realistic. You know, you can call
1: the,
0: a hater, but I think
1: realistic.
0: And I would like
2: claims are being backed up by stats and what he saw for the game.
0: And I would like to think
2: fair.
0: I speak for some Rams fans.
1: Realistic for the 30,000 people who split. The second that UTSA hit victory formation and called it wraps against CSU here on Saturday. Adam Gross and John Vu, alongside with Devin Imser-Pasek, he's going to take us through with the rest of the show tonight. 90.5 KCSU.
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1: Hello, friends.
0: I like that.
2: Completely different.
1: Is this not the Masters?
0: No, not that I last checked.
1: Sorry, I thought I was Jim Nance. Never mind. We are in hour two of the program here on the Rambler Show. On KCSU, we brought somebody back. We got Sophie Webb again because Sophie talks about volleyball. She covers volleyball for the Collegian, writes articles, does those little paper things that get out every week.
0: Those little
1: and
0: things.
1: You send those to the paper stacks and people pick them up and read them.
4: Yeah.
1: The Rocky Mountain Collegian.

0: Yeah.
1: So, back.
2: Can we just get this out of the way? Can y'all just get
1: guys,
2: it over with,
1: guys? Guys, we're gonna host a funeral for John here real quick. Mr. Johnny Vu's dad on career. The text line hit us up at the beginning of the show and said, "Hey Vu, are you ready to eat crow on your picking CU to sweep volleyball?" Because John.
3: Yeah, we didn't forget, John.
1: We didn't forget.
2: You guys definitely forgot.
3: I did not. You shouldn't have brought it up.
1: I wasn't
3: your
1: here
3: dad
1: for
3: actually
1: it.
3: Reminded me.
1: I wasn't here for it, but I got word that you have no faith in the Rams volleyball program.
2: Not. It wasn't necessarily that I didn't have faith in the Rams. I just thought Boulder was the better team, but clearly not.
1: Right.
2: was pleasantly so, wrong. Let's just say that.
3: We'll work with that. That works.
2: Apologies to anybody listening to who I offended and didn't show enough hope.
1: As you should. As you should.
2: But let's just say this. For the people that didn't see me at the games, I was definitely enjoying myself and enjoying every second of it. All three of them can vouch in Boulder. I was enjoying seeing the Rams stampede the Buffaloes.
1: Hey, you see that little record there on Boulder's website? It says
2: 9-2. What was their record
1: before? Who took those wins? That's right, the Rams did.
2: Weren't they? Didn't
0: and John
2: they only
0: had no faith?
2: Okay, didn't yeah. they only win three set or only lose three sets
1: here,
2: going
1: look,
2: in?
0: Yep.
1: Here, look,
3: wait,
1: look,
3: and
1: look,
3: then,
1: look.
3: And then what happened?
1: Guys, Cleveland State swept 3-0. Tulsa swept 3-0. Wyoming sweep. Fresno State sweep. Pennsylvania sweep. UC Irvine five sets, so they lost two there. At the Buffs Invitational at home, Toledo 3-2. So that's four sets total. Arkansas win 3-1. Five sets.
2: Wait, no. So, Denver versus Toledo. That wasn't Boulder.
1: Did I just read? Oh wow, I'm just going down the line. I'm flying. So four sets. Hold on. Let me go back.
2: Sorry,
1: guys. I got a little excited. Five sets from UC Irvine. Two. So that's two there. And then
2: welcome to math class.
1: Yeah, sorry. Okay, listen, this is basic math. Yeah, two sets. Did you say three or did I say three?
0: No,
1: who said? Ah, this is why I chose journalism.
4: Okay, first Arkansas. That's three.
1: John's counting behind my head right now. So that's three sets. You were right. I'm wrong.
2: I still haven't figured this out.
1: It's been like 3 weeks. So yeah, three sets across those nine games. The Buffs lost. So they took down every team they played until the Rams. So I think that's what you call, or what Gideon Agner would tell me, is a paper tiger. I just learned that term from him. So I think Boulder
2: a
1: had a lot
2: Gideon
1: more.
2: Fact.
3: Yeah, no.
1: I think.
2: Love you, Gideon.
1: You're going to hear a lot from him on Friday when we call the Canvas Classic.
2: Long story short, to everyone and to my Rammies, I'm sorry. I will not make that mistake again. And I'm back on the hype train. Let's go.
1: I am. I've always been on.
2: Because that
1: looked,
2: I'm not going to lie, that looked like a completely different team that I was used to seeing.
0: Oh, yeah.
2: We'll talk about it more, but.
1: Oh, yeah. Sorry, that was my best. That was my best.
3: That was
1: like,
3: pretty good.
1: Vector from Despicable Me.
3: I'll give you credit.
1: All right. CSU on Thursday, September 18th, swept Boulder at Moby Arena in three sets. And then on Friday, September 19th, at Boulder, John and I were there. With Devin in the backseat of our car.
2: We were cooking right alive there.
1: We were in the gymnasium.
2: It was a sauna.
1: We somehow,
2: and Sophie was there.
0: Yeah,
2: as well.
0: Thanks so much.
1: We somehow got connected to the broadcast in time.
3: That
1: we were on the road.
3: Just
1: and
3: by chance.
1: My TPS sensor on my car gave me a false reading.
3: Yep.
1: I think it was because your big
3: up.
1: Back was in the
3: oh,
1: backseat
3: okay.
1: there. It yeah. threw off the timing.
3: Sure.
1: Yep.
3: Was, if that's what you want to go with.
1: Yeah, so listen, my sensor went off and I was freaking out because we were just getting into Boulder, and it was like 6 o'clock. We were right on schedule. We were 23 minutes out. We would have got connected right on time. And so that goes off, and I got to turn off the road because I'm like, what is going on? We have a flat? The heck? And we pull right into a Discount Tire.
3: Right there.
2: Bless.
1: Right there.
2: Absolute bless.
1: I mean, seriously. And walked in, gave him the Discount Tire paperwork, whatever. I'm still a baby. My parents handled most of this for most of my life. So I'm just, you know, venturing out in the world for the first time. And gave it to them. The mechanic went out and just balanced all the pressure and each tire, set it to the right PSI. So
2: very fitting very that it happened while we were going to Boulder.
1: That took like 25
3: and
1: minutes.
3: And not on the way back.
2: It's just the aura that Boulder
1: Yeah, the Boulder
2: out.
1: Aura,
2: I
1: really.
2: Think that's what Boulder K.
1: Dude, yeah, we were like 25 minutes late at that point, and so we had to call the communications director at Boulder and be like, hey, we had some problems. We're going to be a little bit late. As we're going up the road, I don't know what road that is, right there to turn into the event center, some Domino's pizza car got swiped. So RIP to them. Yeah.
3: Yeah.
2: I don't think we can make this up. Boulder.
1: So we got I was like, if we didn't get a flat tire before, driving over their bumper is going to give us a flat tire that's in like 15 pieces. So we got there, got connected. I think we started our broadcast. But we got connected with Lucas in studio at like 6:45.
2: And started at like 6:50.
1: It started at 6:50, man. And I was sweating through my shirt because it was 100 degrees in there.
3: The worst.
1: We were nervous. We had to get all of our bags checked because they have like pretty tight security there. So I had to put tags on our bags. And yeah.
3: Typical.
1: I'm stressing just thinking about that, man.
2: Let's just talk about something more positive, like the actual game.
1: I had to just get that story out. I feel like it was story.
2: Of course. Backstory. Thanks, but
3: backstory. Nothing wrong BTS. With a little backstory.
2: Yeah, BTS. A little behind the scenes. Yeah. I was jumping. I almost fell, but...
3: Yep.
0: John was bouncing off the walls, dude.
2: Yeah, I was...
0: He was running up those stairs.
2: Playing like Super Mario Bros.
0: Character. That's what I'm saying.
1: Like a video game character? Oh my God. You guys are just horrible people.
2: Ouch.
1: All you.
2: You're right. I am.
1: Hey, in light of that, Kekua Richards earned her second Defensive Player of the Week for the Mountain West Conference. So let's give a hand to Kekua Richards. 12 kills over the two matches. In the final week of non-conference play, guys, we're going to Laredice on Thursday. Laramie.
0: There we go.
1: First conference game of the season on the road in that tiny little gym where the band plays right behind Coach Cohen and nobody can hear her. Yeah. Let's. So she was at the press conference today as well, the Monday presser, and she talked about what the vibe's going to be like there, and it's going to be loud and... We'll hear from what she had to say heading into the matchup on Thursday.
5: That was a good first, practice for our young group in that gym, because Wyoming is exactly like that. It's this tiny gym, and they put the band like right behind me, so our team cannot hear a thing I say. So I got to mime, right? I've got to use sign language because you can't really hear anything even within those guys communicating with each other on the court. It gets really loud and. It's the last border war in Congress.
1: I'd like to mention, too, that when she was talking, she was talking about the UNC venue, Bank of Colorado, not Boulder. So in that press conference, she was saying it's a small gym just like Bank of Colorado over in Greeley. So that was a good first practice for them to be on the road in an environment where it's small and there's a loud band or lots of fans. And that's how it's going to be on the road on Thursday.
0: Yeah. They're coming all right with the swing. I mean... Like she said, UNC was a great little kind of test before that. And I mean,
5: forced a couple of our.
1: Oh, sorry.
0: Hey, Emily.
1: All right, continue. And I'm over here doing engineering stuff. Give me a break.
0: Yeah. So, anyways, back to what I was saying. Then they go and they end the non-conference season with Boulder. I mean, that was amazing. And during that home game, wow. I mean, I'm like fangirling over here for a second. That was just a brand new team that we saw out there. That was some gorgeous, gorgeous volleyball. I mean, like we were talking about earlier, CU was 9-0, and then the Rams came along, and I was a little nervous when they were going to CU. I mean, that first set was messy when they were in Boulder, but they pulled through.
1: Devin, you got to shoot video.
3: I did.
1: And put it on the KCSU Instagram page.
3: Indeed.
2: Got the winning shot.
1: You got the winning shot.
3: Amazing winning kill.
1: So through the viewfinder, how was that experience for you watching Maria Brune hit that kill and then turn to her team and go, ah, always great celebration.
3: I mean, it was amazing. It was such a close set there. I really wanted them to close it out there because I could not stand how hot it was in that arena. That was the main reason I wanted it to end.
2: It was really bad.
3: It was like really hot in there.
1: There was like 400 fans in the student section.
3: Yeah, that just nothing
1: compared
3: to
1: CSU just topples Boulder in volleyball.
3: Yeah, I mean, you could go on with that for a while, but But no, I really think Maria Brune had a great game. This is two straight years now where the team has true freshmen who are providing such sparks to the team. Last year in Maria Brune and this year in Hallie Jameson. And I feel like if this continues, that speaks to Coach Cohen's ability to recruit more, which isn't talked about as much. But
1: and I think Hilbert actually recruited Jameson.
3: Yeah.
1: But it, still
3: the entire staff.
1: Recruit when she's the sophomore staff. In high school.
3: Exactly.
1: And then she still continues to stay.
3: Great
1: when Coach
3: eye
1: Cohen,
3: for talent. Yeah.
1: Right. So it goes to show that Coach Cohen is retaining these players who, even in the transition between Hilbert and voice crack like I'm in seventh grade, Hilbert and Coach Cohen, it shows that she's retaining these players still. Let's hear what she had to say about Hallie Jameson and some of the other freshmen here at the press conference. Maybe. Man, I'm just a terrible producer. Jeez, all right. Adam. I have to unmute the level. There we go.
5: I think with the young team, some of the injuries have forced a couple of our players who might not have gotten their first nod. And I'll say Hallie Jameson, right, that she wasn't starting in the front row that first week when we had Sophia Zabchek, the Canadian. And when Zab got injured, we kind of were forced to play Hallie. And look at her go, you guys. Right. I joked with her after our second CU match that they were going to ask for her birth certificate because there's no way she's a true freshman. She just turned 18 years old and she's playing like a veteran now after sitting in there for.
1: Yeah, she's playing like a veteran.
2: Yeah,
1: you heard from Coach Cohen
2: that she was a freshman.
1: You hear her say she's got to look get her birth certificate because she didn't, can't
3: she's
1: believe
3: not wrong.
1: It.
0: I was next to her when she said that. Yeah. That was funny.
1: That was funny. Yeah. You're right.
0: She thinks so much of it.
1: But no, you were there. You heard her say it. Mm-hmm. What do we think about Hallie Jameson? Freshman coming in, wasn't even really going to be a starter at first, but could come in and play all six positions. Out here getting blocks. I mean, she got two against Boulder in the first matchup, right?
2: She does everything.
1: Can go get an ace for you. Doesn't make a lot of mistakes. Can obviously hit on the pins.
2: Can play back row.
1: Can play back
0: she,
1: row.
0: All around. Yep. Yes. Amazing. There's one word for her, and that's wow.
1: Wow.
2: Ooh,
1: wow.
2: I like that. Wow.
3: Wow.
1: Wow. Okay. Wow.
3: Sorry. No. Wow. I had to gloss.
1: Text line's open 970-538-5278. If you've got some ball knowledge, some volleyball knowledge, hit us up too because we want to hear about that. 970-538-5278. It's Ramblers, Adam Gross, John Vu, Sophie Webb, and Devin M. Sirpasik on the broadcast on the show. We'll be back and talking some more volleyball after this.
6: So, your friends started a band, and you're trying to get into this whole local music thing. Maybe you think local music is just a guy with a guitar. It's that, and so much more. It's also rock. EDM. Metal. Bluegrass, and everything in between. If you want to get into this whole local music thing, tune into KCSU, where we play a large selection of local artists from the Fort Collins and Northern Colorado area.
1: Almost at the end of the show here, Ramblers 90.5. Adam Gross and John Vu, along with Devin M. Sirpasik, CSU's super nut fan or something like that. I don't know.
3: Something like that.
1: Or hater, yeah. Or fan. I don't know.
3: One or the other.
1: And Sophie Webb, who has one of the studio lasers pointed right at the middle of her forehead right now. It's just like, I can't help but just stare at it. It's hilarious.
0: I'll move.
1: Yeah, you should just a little. There you go. To the right. There you go.
0: Okay.
1: Yeah, the party lights are on in the studio here at KCSU, and it's fun.
2: It feels like a party.
1: It feels like a party tonight. So I'm having a lot of fun with you guys. This has been great.
2: What a show.
1: We're talking about volleyball right now because CSU will hit the road to start conference play.
3: Let's go.
1: And it's finally here. CSU has been hanging around at the bottom of the Mountain West Conference in the standings because they've taken on tough teams. And then like Air Force and all these other teams have been playing a bunch of easy programs and stacking wins. Utah State is even worse than CSU right now because they're playing a ranked team every week. So come conference play, that all changes. You're going to see which teams are really kicking. You're going to find out real soon here. Wyoming's 4-7 overall right now on a one-game win streak. Home record 3-3. So they just took a win against the University of Portland in a three-set sweep. Before that, lost to Idaho State University and Long Beach State in five sets. So Wyoming maybe not the best team in the world, but definitely not a bad team. CSU will always have to bring their game. What do you think is going to happen going into this matchup? Which players are we going to have to watch out for CSU to step up? And then we can transition maybe into talking a little bit about the Wyoming players too.
2: If you asked me this a week ago before I saw those two games against Boulder, it'd be a completely different answer. But after those two games, I'm like, whoa, this is a completely different volleyball team. The defense was kind of a concern for me for CSU. Their back row had some struggles and inconsistency, but against those two games against Boulder, that was the best defense I've seen all season. They were playing much more as a unit. Their blocking complemented their defense very well. So I'm very, very confident for the Rams going into in-conference. Last season, we saw that they came off at a conference and not a great start, but they're 6-4 now going to in-conference. I'm very optimistic, and again, I'm sorry for doubting them, and you guys are never going to let me down.
1: I'm not.
2: Let it down. But overall, I think just continuing to see this team find its groove consistency-wise, and a little more fun is their bench, especially when Keikua Richards is on the floor.
1: Oh,
2: and
1: yeah.
2: All the celebrations is a blast to see.
1: Did you see them at the Boulder game? They were tying their sweat towels together, doing jump ropes with them.
2: And then there was a dog celebration.
1: Oh, they were getting in a circle. They're like, hold me back. Yeah. And then they were getting around in a circle doing airplanes, like flying around, taunting the student section. Yeah, that was great. I loved it. So, yeah, Sophie.
0: Yeah, I mean, I think the one concern I have for them is going on the road. I think the reason that they played so well straight off is just because they had that little Moby magic with them. And I think that they really just carried that momentum into the next day. And that's why they were able to perform so well in Boulder. But I think, and except for that first set, and that's what I'm nervous about, is that they're going to go to this new place. They're going to play in a place that was like UNC where they can't hear coach. That communication might not fully be there, and I want to see how they come out for it. I don't think it's going to be like what we saw when they swept Boulder, but I definitely want to see bits of that offense. Like John was saying, their defense was shaky, especially in that back row. Not talking about Keikua Richards at all.
1: You're talking about the back row.
0: Oh, yeah.
2: Yeah.
1: Yeah.
0: Yeah, yeah. Not talking about the wall.
1: Well, when you've got Anna Borilovich on the other side of the net, who's like third in the Big 12 for kills per set, right? Five.
0: Right, yeah.
1: Almost five kills per set, who can just light it up on you.
2: Mm-hmm. She had like 22 kills.
1: You got to give Anya Doty and Jameson and McIntosh and all these back row players some credit, though, because when they did pick up those shots and got them in play, it's like, oh, I can't do that. I'd break my nose.
0: You can't?
1: No, I can't do that. That's why I'm not a Division I volleyball player. Put some respect on their names. But seriously, though, like, yeah, that back row play is going to have to keep going.
0: Yeah, I mean, they were great against Boulder. I think we really got to see the hustle. We got the scrappiness. I think it was multiple times per game. I mean, we saw Maria Broom go into the stands for a ball. They were just not going to let that drop without a fight. And I think that's the drive that we need to see. And I mean... Cohen's model is building champions to win championships.
1: Yeah.
0: That's a champion right there who's hustling after that ball. That's what we need to see.
1: I feel like this whole team has finally started to fit together, and the puzzle pieces are starting to fit in place.
0: Oh,
1: like,
0: that's her favorite thing.
1: Literally, puzzle is like her favorite word.
0: Oh, she loves to say that during the interviews.
1: I'm like a parrot. I just keep saying what she's saying because what she's saying is true. She's spitting facts. Mm-hmm. So Coach Cohen, at the beginning of the year, was like, yeah, we're going to try to find the puzzle pieces, which players are going to fit where. A couple weeks ago, it was, okay, we have three different lineups that we figured out. Puzzle pieces will fit there. And now after Boulder, it's like, okay, we made even smaller tweaks. We're putting new people in. We're starting new players. Keikua Richards isn't really serving the ball anymore. She's kind of focusing on the front row. Jameson's moving around in all six positions. So those like minor tweaks that are happening now as the puzzle, like you filled out the corners of the puzzle. If you ever did a puzzle with your mom and dad, they say start on the corners, do the edges, and then go to the middle. So we're like fitting in the middle parts of the puzzle now. And I think it's really cool to watch it all come together. And it all hangs on Keikua Richards. She's young, but she's a leader. I think last time I checked, she was 20th in the nation in blocks per set. Mm-hmm. I don't know what that number is now. I got to look, but it's probably updated after what happened. So, tremendous leader, loves her teammates, loves the newbies, calls them her newbies, her babies. And the energy starts from the top down. Starts with Coach Cohen, starts with Keikua Richards, goes into Maria Broom, your only returning starter, and it feeds into that rest of the team.
2: And I did want to point out, I think another thing that is maybe going unnoticed is the trust that Coach Cohen is really finding in her team. And for instance, set 4, they go down, I believe it was like maybe up to 8 points, a lot of coaches would call a timeout and recenter her players. But she didn't do that. She looked at her players. She was talking and coaching them out on the bench, and she let them play, and they ended up coming back and beating Boulder in four sets, which was very impressive to be down that much and to battle back. And that just speaks volume, is that she's, again, fitting the puzzle pieces in, figuring out her squad and her rotation, and it's really all kind of coming together. And I think consistency is key. And depending on what team we see this Thursday against Wyoming will really determine, like, if it's legit or not.
1: Devin, you got a point?
3: Yeah, I agree with what Adam said, that I do think the puzzle is coming together. Everyone's gelling. And I feel like they need to ride this high horse of an amazing two-game stretch beating CU on back-to-back nights. But they also have to remember, you know, not to get too high on that. I feel like the lack of communication with the band is a real thing in Wyoming, and so I feel like that's going to play a big factor. And so I feel like they're going to have to rely on their defense. And, you know, we keep bringing her up, but she's been the star so far. Kakua Richards, I feel like, is going to have another great game, which I think she will for sure. I think they're going to have to focus on the defense. And as we mentioned, we see Hallie Jamison getting up there for some blocks. We see Brenna Rowland doing a great job as a duo with Kakua Richards. And so I feel like the defense is going to have to come through. And if they can get their defense set, then I feel like they'll be able to come through with a win. And that would really lead them on a high wave going into more of their conference schedule.
2: Speaking of Kakua Richards, she's actually now 12th in the nation.
1: 12th?
3: Wow.
1: 12th?
3: 12th is crazy.
2: Gosh. Blocks per set with 1.56.
1: Gosh. Man, see, this is what we're talking about.
2: Yeah,
1: pay attention. If you haven't started paying attention, you have missed the train.
2: And if the thing about Kakua is that even if she doesn't have that big offensive impact, like we kind of saw in the first couple sets of this second Boulder game.
1: Yeah, she wasn't getting a lot of setups from Aaron.
2: She wasn't, but her impact was personified through her defense, her leadership, and just her encouragement to her teammates to continue to keep going forward. And
1: yeah,
2: sky's the limit for her.
1: Sophie, they had Erin DeBeck at the press conference today too.
0: Right.
1: And we haven't talked much about her, but she's like one of the components of this team that holds things together. So what was Erin talking about today?
0: Erin, she's just so cool, calm, and collected. Like, first of all, before I go into what she talked about today, I just want to say, like, it is amazing watching her, because just no matter if they are on the highest of high or lowest of lows, she's just pumping out those sets. And she is always, like, she always beats the opposing team in assists. She's just there. And wow. And she's always all high for digs, too. And she's doing those dumps and jousts at the net. Like, she is all over the place. But yeah, today she was just talking about the role that she plays for the team, and she's so modest. I've always noticed that about
1: Erin,
0: setters.
1: Yeah.
0: She just will never give herself the credit of, like, she is carrying this team and her name isn't thrown around as much because no one really looks at the setters. They look at the big kill that happened or the big ace that happened and the crazy screaming behind it, but they don't see that setter chased her butt down the court to go get that. And she's the reason that that kill is able to happen.
1: You forget about the work that setters put in. Erin DeBeck, really good at, I think it was Kevin Carroll, the associate head coach, who said that she's sneaky because isn't the most physically imposing player on the court, but certainly is tall and can move and is quick. So gets to spots that you're like, wow, how'd she get over there? She's at the scoring table, back setting to Eve Wilson across the court. And now Wilson's smacking it down for a kill.
0: Right.
1: So got to give your setters credit, of course. And then she comes in and serves too. At one point, she was leading the Mountain West in service aces. I don't know where those numbers are now, but I know she's not. But the team, what do you got?
2: I was about to say that Coach Cohen in today's presser was talking about Erin DeBeck is typically seen playing in a 6'2 kind of role, but now she's playing in a 5'1 where she's the one setter on the court. And we're finally starting to see her blossom. Sorry to cut you off.
1: No, that's fine.
2: It just came to me.
1: I'll accept it.
0: Just this once.
1: So the communication is going to be huge on Thursday with the band. Coach Cohen, very vocal coach, always talks to her team. They got to make sure that they can hear her. We're going to take one more break. If you want to text in still, our number is 970-538-5278. When we come back, we'll just wrap up a couple more CSU sports things and then get out of here. We are in the final few minutes of the show here. We're going to wrap up real quick on Ramblers 90.5 KCSU. A couple orders of business to talk about real quick in CSU sports. Over on cross country, got to do it. Got to talk about them. It's important. Tatum Berg just went out and won at the Denver invite this weekend. So CSU put up a good meet there up at DU. And yeah, that was really cool to see some cross country getting love there from the university. Tatum Berg and Allison Peipert were 1 and 2 at the invite, so finishing first and second.
3: Strong.
1: Yeah.
2: We're a track school. We're running school.
1: We are a track school. Just wait. I'm so excited for track to start again. Seriously. I just cannot wait.
2: Your jam.
1: It's my jam. I know those people. I love that team. It's so fun to cover.
2: A little more is that soccer's on a road trip. They have a 2-game road trip that they're finishing out as they start in conference play. They're playing Utah State in Logan, Utah this Thursday, and then we'll face Boise State also Sunday in Boise, Idaho. And then they'll come back to face the UNLV Rebels to begin their in conference play at home Sunday, October 5th.
1: Nice. Yeah, we'll be out there always trying to get some video content, putting it on the KCSU Instagram. Let's wrap things up here, and hopefully you guys have thought of some people you appreciate, some things you're grateful for today.
2: Definitely do.
1: On a Monday, the first day of fall. Let's just start with our shout-outs, and I'm going to do first day of fall. Why not?
2: Let's go. Yeah. Best season.
3: Best season.
1: I don't know about that. It but is.
2: Like, hands down, Devin. Hands down. Let's go, Devin.
1: That last couple weeks of summer, man.
2: You know ball.
3: Yep,
2: you
1: last
2: know ball
1: couple too. Weeks of summer where the weather's just hanging on and it's perfect, I'll take that year-round. But, John. Shout out.
2: My shout out is to Torrey Horton.
3: Let's go.
2: Insane game. 2 touchdowns. Had an insane 95-yard punt return. Shout out to my guy, Torrey. Yeah, that was my shout out. I didn't get hype.
1: Torrey, first longest punt return in Seattle Seahawks history, by
3: Amazing.
1: The way.
3: And Amazing.
2: And also my parents.
1: And I think the longest one of his career. Yeah. And shout out to John's parents.
3: Look just
1: Johnny
3: like the
1: Vu's
3: UNC
1: dad.
3: Punt return.
1: Shout out to John Vu's dad for texting us again. Yeah. We love you.
0: Number one fan.
1: Number yes, one sir. Fan. Sophie?
0: I'm going to shout out the man that I've been talking about for hours today because I'm just so excited to see what he brings. I'm going to shout out Jackson Brousseau.
1: Oh, hey, Jackson.
0: That is the new corner era for CSU, Woo! And I am so excited
2: Sorry,
0: to see
2: Devin.
0: It.
2: Sorry, Devin.
3: Keep going.
1: I'm just agreeing with you, Sophie. I'm just kidding. Just bear with me. I'm a dork, all right?
0: Oh, we know.
1: Okay, all right. Devin, shout out.
3: I'm going to shout out Rocky Beers, the best name in college football. Caught his first touchdown as a Ram should have been to tie the game. But we talked about that. But Rocky Beers, he had a great game. You know, I love the guy. You know, hopefully the NIL deals are flooding in for him.
2: Oh,
3: but,
2: I bet they are.
3: I bet they are.
1: Give it time.
3: Yeah, no. Shout
1: Gets
3: out
1: a
3: to
1: few
3: him.
1: More touchdowns with JB throwing
3: on
1: the ball.
3: Oh, yeah. He's a beast. He's a beast for sure.
1: Might see some exciting things happen. Sophie, you've been here for the whole show. We thank you for hanging around with us and yapping about
0: it's
1: sports.
0: Been fun.
1: And keep putting up the good work on the Collegian. Every Always. Week, the paper comes out, and they write all the time. 15 minutes after the game, top 5 takeaways from CSU football. So that's always on the page. Mm-hmm.
0: We're going to be doing live updates this week, too. During the game on the Collegian, it'll be live updates coming from you.
1: John and I will be at the broadcast on Thursday in Laramie, and then we'll have our pregame show for football. And
2: Road
1: then
2: trip.
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0: hungry. I just want some chicken nuggets.
1: All right, sweetie. I'll call over the waiter. Waiter? Waiter?
2: Oh, sorry. Yes, how can I help you?
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0: He's going for the first spot as he drives this one off. It looks like it's sailing.
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0: Well, hey there, champ. What did you do on that tablet there? You've been on all day.
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0: Well, how are you tuning in out here? You don't have radio.
1: App.
0: Neato, champ. That tablet there can really do a lot. I heard you can catch up in the last 2 weeks of shows you missed.
1: Uh-huh.
0: Well, gee willikers, kid. Do they have any games on that app?
1: Sports.
0: Holy cow! 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Good talk, son.

chaos. Was a brothel before it was ours. And Mum thought that was the funniest thing she'd ever heard when she found out. She told all her friends about it. 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

0: 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Up next is The Robots by The Robots. Phenomenal! I have been thinking about the sun lately, and boy, is it bright!
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1: It's been like that now for a minute.
0: It's been like that for a minute, Hedy Stamaine. It's been like that for a minute. And we the real rock stars, and I'm the biggest of all of them.

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0: And that's how George Washington became the first president of the United States of America. Stephanie, is whatever you're looking at on your phone more important than our country's history?
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0: More important than our founding fathers?
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0: Wow, that was a sweet sesh, dudes. 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
0: 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Let's keep

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1: Sports?
0: Sports.
1: Ramblers?
0: Ramblers?
1: Ramblers. 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

0: Thank you so much. 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
2: 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Welcome to Weekly Gems. I'm your host, Casey Flanagan, and today we will dive into KCSU's top 10 albums of the week. Let's get started. At number 10, we have No Love Lost to Kindness by Yumi Zuma. No Love Lost to Kindness is an indie rock album that was released early this year, featuring exciting, energetic drum beats and innovative production. The softer vocals are similar to some pop tracks, however the grungy guitar lines darken the tone of each song. The result is a uniquely mixed album that has a great flow between songs, aiding in the musical storytelling throughout the record. Our featured track this week is Cross My Heart and Hope to Die.

At number 9, we have Atlanta by Gnarls Barkley. Gnarls Barkley has been making a statement on KCSU's top 10, and this week they are back with Atlanta. This album is an old soul feel that gets mixed with electronics to create a jazzy, hip-hop, pop record. Several tracks provide social commentary on current events, utilizing CeeLo Green's vocals to deliver their message. Our featured track this week is the last song on the album, Accept It.

At number 8, we have Quicksand Heart by Jenny on Holiday. Quicksand Heart is a modern indie rock album with driving drum beats, emotional vocals, and grungy guitars. The album has synth pop elements and effects reminiscent of 80s pop ballads. The album explores the loss of childhood and finding acceptance in the world, and tracks like These Streets I Know emphasize that change is not always easy. Our feature track this week is Do You Still Believe in Me, an emotionally charged track about growth and loss.

0: At number 7, we have Great Horizon by De Lovelies. De Lovelies, based out of Lyons, Colorado, have a unique sound to their music, mixing jazz, blues, and folk music. Each track feels simultaneously played in a saloon and a late-night jazz show. The record features several horn players who show their musical prowess through their soloing, showcasing their language and experience. The vocals are mixed from around the band, and it creates a warm, welcoming sound in the album for the listener. Our feature track, A Good Man Is Hard to Find, leans more onto the folk side of the album while still featuring jazz and blues elements.
1: My heart is sad, and I'm all alone. My man, he treats me mean.

At number 6, we have Arms Around the World, a self-titled album by Arms Around the World. This album combines modern grunge with the feel of the foggy cliffs of Oregon and Washington. If it's possible to make an album that feels exactly like where it's from, then Arms Around the World has done just that. Grungy, distorted guitar, heavy bass, and driving drums help curate the specific vibe of this record, which feels vintage in its sound but modern with the lyrics. Our feature track this week is Dust, which uses heavy distortion and rhythm to push up towards a modern rock feel.

At number 5, we have In Search of Revival by The Olympians. The Olympians have released a soulful R&B record that is entirely instrumental. Many of the tracks have vibraphone and backing strings, which remind me of an old 60s commercial. Others have introspective horn solos that draw in cool jazz influence. Several songs have notable instrumental features, such as Honeybee, which primarily focuses on the guitar melody until the horns add in. However, the album spreads the love across the entire band. Our featured track this week is Here Comes Ben.

0: At number 4, we have Even the Devil Smiles by IDK. IDK is a new hip-hop and rap artist whose music is energetic and uncompromising. The album is approachable for new and old hip-hop listeners, and many of the tracks have collaborations between other artists that the audience can connect with as well, such as Joey Valance and Bray, No ID, and MF Doom. Last week's featured track, P.O., reminded me specifically of some older hip-hop. However, this week's featured track, Stigma, is entirely modern and fresh.
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At number 3, we have Glass Minds by The Archive. The Archive released this album back in February, and it has been a KCSU favorite throughout the summer. This record has dark, introspective lyrics set over a mixture of dark rock and electric pads. Some of the songs are a bit less mainstream, adding to the record's disturbing and unnatural feel. Our feature track this week is a cinematic, evolving song called Where I Am that devolves from a soft lyrical feature to an emotional, weighted, orchestrated piece to end the album.

At number two, we have See You When You Get Back by Innerwave. Innerwave's album from earlier in the year is an example of current alternative music, which has distorted lyrics over floating guitar lines. The album draws from Latin, rock, and pop influence to develop a signature sound still reflective of the current industry. I've compared the album previously to some of the Strokes and Gorillaz music in its production and effects. Our feature track this week is All of the Things, a lower tempo track that is reflective of change and loss.

At number one, we have Solaire by Yael Naim. Yael Naim's lyrics and vocals are the feature of her top album at KCSU. Throughout Solaire, she delivers an exceptional performance that explores love and loss over synthy pads. Her album utilizes acoustic instrumentation alongside electronics that both support her spiraling lyrics through an emotional journey. Our feature track this week is Dream, the album's opener, which sets the album off strong with introspective questions about loss and change that carry on throughout the record.

0: That's our top 10 albums from last week at KCSU. We will be back next week for another recap of our weekly gems. Thanks for tuning in. I'm your host, Casey Flanagan, and you're listening to 90.5 KCSU Fort Collins.
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So I've been playing in Fort Collins for probably about, off and on for about 10 years. I started playing shows here. You know, I grew up in Loveland in Fort Collins, so I've been around for a while. I've always, been in the scene, from acoustic shows to playing in other bands around town to, obviously this group now, which has been a lot of fun the last couple of years.

Yeah. This is a song called Tennessee Is Soon. It's a song I wrote when I was living in Nashville. It's just about messing around.

0: The band's awesome. 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I would describe our sound as being, you know, all indie rock. You know, we have a little bit of some twang there. We got some rock and roll, some kind of some doom stuff. But it's really just about having a good time and just making music that's fun, you know.
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1: My favorite thing about Focomex is just the amount of people out and listening to music and new bands. I love checking out the bands that, you know, I don't see around ever, you know, discovering new music. So I'm hoping for some more of that tonight, yeah.
2: New Belgium Brewing is a proud supporter of Colorado State University and KCSU. Old Aggie Superior Lager is the official craft beer of Colorado State University and is a collaboration alongside CSU and New Belgium Brewing. The result is Old Aggie Superior Lager, a light lager that gives back to the university. Old Aggie is the official craft beer of Colorado State University and brewed by Ram Fans.

Good morning, everybody. You are listening to 90.5 KCSU Fort Collins. I am DJ Rattlesnake, and the show is Close to the Edge, the show bringing you all the best progressive, experimental, and psychedelic music from throughout time. The time is about 7 a.m., and we've got a great lineup of music for you today. We've got somebody training as well, so they'll probably hop on air a little bit. Anyway, thanks for listening. We are going to start the day off with some new Grocery Bag. This song is called Deadvolt. Thank you so much for listening.

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0: Good morning, everybody. You are listening to 90.5 KCSU Fort Collins. I am DJ Rattlesnake, and the show is Close to the Edge, the show bringing you all the best progressive, psychedelic, and experimental music from the beginning of time. The time is about 7:15. We just listened to When in Rome by the Psychedelic Porn Crumpets. Before that was Public Servant by Flesh Tape, and before that was Golden Boy by Radium Dolls. 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We've got a DJ in training today. This is DJ Applehead. Would you like to say hi?
1: Sure. Nice to meet you guys.
0: What kind of music do you like, DJ Applehead?
1: I like it all. It's electronic, any variety.
0: Cool. Maybe we can play some electronic or maybe some punk and hardcore. Thanks for being here today. You're doing good so far. We've got new music by Din coming up next. This song is called Dreams of a Dead Master. Thank you for listening.

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black apples venture into the void. They suit up, they put their oxygen on, and they disappear into the night. But will they come out of the void? We wait to see.

Hello, this is 90.5 KCSU Fort Collins. I am DJ Applehead, and you are listening to Close to the Edge. We just heard My Dead Astronaut by Robin Hitchcock, Give It to Me by Three Doors Down, and Death Star 2 by the Black Apples. And coming up next is Alien Metal by King Gizzard and the Wizard Lizard. If you want to call in to request a song, it'll be 970-538-KCSU. 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
1: 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Looks like we're going to have a cool, crisp 42 degrees for first pitch.
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You are listening to 90.5 KCSU Fort Collins. I am DJ Rattlesnake, and the show is Close to the Edge. It is about 8 a.m. DJ Applehead has been helping out in the studio, been doing a good job. I think she's going to be a great DJ in a week or two here. We just listened to Dollar Bill by Jack White. That was a new song from him. Before that was Schadenfreude Ploy by Charm School. And before that, we listened to a classic that was Aqualung by Jethro Tull. That's one of my personal favorite albums. We've got another DJ in training coming in. I don't know what his DJ name is. I guess we'll find out pretty soon here. And we've got new music by the Velveteers coming up. This song is called Brightest Light. Thanks so much for tuning in, everybody. Enjoy your commute.

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Holding Absence and Arm's Length will be playing at Washington's on Saturday, September 26. Tickets and info at bohemianlivemusic.org.

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0: You might be familiar with Perry the Platypus from Phineas and Ferb, but don't get too close to those guys in real life. The males have stingers, which, although they aren't lethal to humans, definitely hurt. This has been a KCSU Fun Fact, only at 90.5 KCSU Fort Collins.

0: Punk band De Spitz is coming to Washington's in Fort Collins on October 9th for a chance to see De Spitz live. 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

0: 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I have been thinking about the moon lately, and boy, is it far away.
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2: 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I am DJ Rattlesnake, and the show is Close to the Edge, where I am bringing you the best progressive, psychedelic, and experimental music from the beginning of time until now. We just listened to Hunting Season by local band The Epilogues. Before that was Vermona F Transistor by Stereolab, and before that was New Music by Gum. That song was called Expanding Blue. We've got a great chunk of music coming up. Next song we're going to play is Mata Zyklek by Angine de Poitrain. Following that, we're going to have some Punchbag and Los Toms. Thank you, everybody, so much for listening. Enjoy your commute.

Good morning, everybody. You are listening to 90.5 KCSU Fort Collins. I am DJ Rattlesnake, and the show is Close to the Edge, where I'm going to bring you the best progressive, psychedelic, and experimental music from throughout the decades. We just listened to one of the greatest songs ever. That was Bob O'Reilly by The Who. I love that song. Before that, we listened to Little Trolls Live in Trees by local band Los Toms, my favorite local psychedelic rock band. They might be my favorite local band, actually. Before that was Pile of Clothes by Punchbag. We've got a few more songs before I sign off. I've got a really special one at the end. It's going to be a surprise, though. Can't wait for you guys to hear it. Thank you so much for listening, and I hope you enjoy your commute if you're still driving. If you're not, hope you're enjoying the start of your work day. Thanks for listening.

Good morning, everybody. You are listening to 90.5 KCSU Fort Collins. I am DJ Rattlesnake, and the show is Close to the Edge, where I am bringing you the best psychedelic, progressive, and experimental music from throughout the decades. We just listened to that special song I was talking about. That was Only in Dreams by Weezer off of their first album, the Blue Album. It's a really special song to me. Super emotional. Gets really emotional at the end. I can't believe that's the same band that did Beverly Hills. That's where I wanna be. I hate that song, but I love Only in Dreams. Before that was New Rit Momney. That was a short song called Bass. And before that was New Gnarls Barkley. That song was called BB King. Unfortunately, it's time for me to sign off for the day. I'm going to turn the music over to the automatic programming until the next DJ comes. But I had a great time with everybody today. I think we played some great music, and I can't wait to see you next week. Thank you so much for tuning in.

0: Well, hey there, champ. What did you do on that tablet there? You've been on all day.
1: KCSU.
0: Well, how are you tuning in out here? You don't have radio.
1: App.
0: Neato, champ. That tablet there can really do a lot. I heard you can catch up in the last 2 weeks of shows you missed.
1: Uh-huh.
0: Well, gee willikers, kid. Do they have any games on that app?
1: Sports.
0: Holy cow! 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

KCSU is part of the Rocky Mountain Student Media Corporation, along with student-run newspaper, The Collegian. In 2007, a student reporter at University of Florida was tased while asking about the Clinton impeachment. Students at The Collegian published an editorial about the incident, as well as the ongoing conflict in the Middle East. The editorial was four words: Taser this, Bush. Following the publication, many advertisers for CSU's student media pulled their support. The Collegian would be joined by KCSU, College Ave, and CTV in becoming a separate media entity away from the university, known as the Rocky Mountain Student Media Corporation.

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0: So, your friend started a band, and you're trying to get into this whole local music thing. Maybe you think local music is just a guy with a guitar. It's that, and so much more. It's also rock. EDM. Metal. Bluegrass, and everything in between. If you want to get into this whole local music thing, tune into KCSU, where we play a large selection of local artists from the Fort Collins and Northern Colorado area.
1: Now I'm human. I have to let everything go. 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Now I'm human. I'm human, I suppose. Though sometimes I feel I am imploding, cause my dreams just might be frozen.

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I'm human, stand up from ruins, accepting and choosing, improving, healing my bruises.

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Here in the production department, we work hard to make sure that every piece of audio is up to our standards. 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
1: All right, sweetie. 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
1: I'm on Millionaire Acres. 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

Residents and visitors to northern Colorado love to get outdoors. 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Several tick species found in Colorado carry and transmit serious diseases. 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

0: Good afternoon, beautiful people of Fort Collins. Welcome back to Sailing the Seven Seas with DJ Orca here on KCSU Fort Collins 90.5. What you just heard was Empire Now by Hozier, September by Earth, Wind, and Fire, and Sweet Evil by Gnarls Barkley. And with that, welcome to my show. This is actually a very special show because not only is it my 21st birthday today, but I have a couple guests with me today if they want to introduce themselves.
1: Hi, I'm DJ D.
2: Hey, how's it going? I'm Jimmy.
0: Nice to meet you guys, and thank you for coming on my show today. This is going to be a little different today because I don't have anything planned for facts. What I am going to do is going to ask my two guests if they have any fun facts or like weird facts they have and want to share.
1: Do you know Mosasaurus and pterodactyls are not actually dinosaurs?
0: I did know that. Yeah, they're aquatic lizards and then pterosaurs.
2: What?
0: It's very fun. There's also the biggest pterosaur is the Quetzalcoatlus, who's as big as an F-14 jet. They're massive. Got any for us over there?
2: I guess a random fact I know is like, I've tried it before. If you hold a key fob to your head and like try to unlock your car, you can like do it from a further distance. Pretty weird. Not sure how that works.
0: Like going through your brain?
2: Yeah, you touch like your head or something, and I guess like the brain waves or something makes it go a little further.
0: Huh. That's
2: not sure why it works. Who? Not a science guy, but I do it when I'm too lazy to go too far back to my car.
0: That's so fair. Who figured that out? Who was like messing around with their key fob? I'm like, I'm gonna put it to my brain and probably see if this works. Yeah, that's, humans are weird. We tend to do things that don't make sense. For whatever reason. I don't know. But we got... Oh, I don't have... It's fine. Never mind. Don't mind me. Anyway, so that's our first break. And we got some more songs coming up. Be sure, if you want, to stick around to hear more from me and my two guests. But until then, Florida by Modest Mouse. Cross My Heart, and I'm assuming that says Hope to Die, but I can't see the full name. And Hope to Die by Yumizoma, and All I Want by Pink Fuzz is coming up next.

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I am a radio DJ through KCSU. During my time here, I've really enjoyed being part of the community and having a live radio show. It's been a pleasure to have this experience and meet so many awesome other DJs.

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1: Punk band Die Spitz is coming to Washington's in Fort Collins on October 9th. 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

0: You're listening to 90.5 KCSU. I'm DJ D, and this is Sailing the Seven Seas. You've been listening to Thane by Funscreen. Cross My Heart and Hope to Die by Yumi Zuma, and Florida by Modest Mouse. The last band, Funscreen, actually is playing at Soundbar on October 1st.
1: Awesome. Sorry, it was just a little loud.
2: Yeah, it's cool. I've never heard that band. That was actually really cool. That sounded awesome. They kind of remind me of another band I would never play it on here because they're so explicit. But another band I listened to called Sim. They're kind of like fantasy, a bit like that.
0: Interesting.
2: They're a very good band.
0: Have either of you seen any fun live shows recently?
3: I went to my Chemical Romance concert in Arizona.
2: Nice.
3: It's pretty fun.
2: I went to the Ohana Festival last year on my birthday in Dana Point, California, and got to see Green Day and Hozier.
0: Ooh, that sounds really fun.
2: It was very fun. How about you?
0: I just went to Shaky Knees last weekend, so that was a fun festival. Tons of bands.
2: Nice. Oh yeah, I've also been to Battle of the Bands here at CSU that KCSU puts on, which is an awesome show with a bunch of local bands that come and play. Shameless plug.
3: That was September 10th, right?
2: Yes. I was one of the volunteers. I only got to be for like the last hour because I had work out. But yeah, Battle of the Bands was on September 10th. We do it every year. It's a very fun time.
1: If you guys are interested in going.
2: Yeah. You got anything else?
0: Don't think so.
2: You're going with our...
0: Next up is All I Want by Pink Fuzz.
2: Oh.
0: Oh, okay. Yeah. You listen to Thane by Funscreen.
4: The
0: next three songs? Yes. I'm sorry.
4: We're good.
0: Next up is All I Want by Pink Fuzz. Better Than a Belly Rub by Luke and Friends, and Alice by Finn O'Sullivan.

0: Welcome back to 90.5 KCSU FM, Fort Collins. This is Jimmy in the booth. We're at the show Sailing the Seven Seas. The last three songs you heard were Alice by Finn O'Sullivan, So I Sing by Emily Ortego, and The Games We Play by Figure Model.
1: You talk loud, brother. Put your mic down.
0: My apologies.
1: You're good.
0: I don't hear myself in these headphones.
1: Yeah, no, you can't hear anything in these headphones. They're like noise canceling.
0: Thanks.
1: Got a question for us, man?
0: Can't say I do. It's everyone's favorite band. We'll do top three, I guess. It's easier to do that because every time somebody asks me what favorite band is, I forget every single band ever made on this planet.
1: Yeah. My favorite band, I can never speak, is probably Cosmos Eldrake. They're a sort of indie band. I kind of describe them as like, they're probably the song you're going to hear if you're in like a fantasy realm. I really like them.
2: I've been really into Godspeed You Black Emperor recently.
1: It's a mouthful of a name.
2: Yeah, not
1: What about you, Jimmy?
0: Definitely. It's between Modest Mouse and The Hunts.
1: Nice.
0: Big fan of Modest Mouse.
1: Those are cool. Wildly different bands.
0: They are.
1: They're like completely different sides of the genre.
0: Two sides of a coin. I'm a complicated man.
1: I feel like everyone has bands like that. But like, I like this band and then also this band.
0: Guilty Pleasures, I think, is what they call them.
1: Yeah.

0: You gotta sign us off here, brother.
1: All right, sounds good. 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Up next, we have Out of Body by Buck Meek.
0: Other two.
1: Oh, and so it's just three?
0: Yes.
1: And after that, we have Sweetest Girl by Vices I Admire and Mutton by Sebastian Tellier.
0: Good job.

New Belgium Brewing is a proud supporter of Colorado State University and KCSU. Old Aggie Superior Lager is the official craft beer of Colorado State University and is a collaboration alongside CSU and New Belgium Brewing. The result is Old Aggie Superior Lager, a light lager that gives back to the university. Old Aggie is the official craft beer of Colorado State University and brewed by Ram Fans.

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where husbands beat their wives in front of little kids. But I tried to believe, like believe in me, God said. But someone said that God was dead, and it got to me for a second. I was wondering if I was hanging on a loose thread, wondering where the noose ends, just another loose end. And then everything is everything, what Lauren said was true. Kind of debit and settling, I dedicated to you.

the thread. 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He had his brother in his ear telling him to give up, and it was too late. And then he gave it all away. But what'd you see in the mist, in the distance when you passed him, and the seconds just passed you, and the years just passed up? Well,

0: Wow, that was a sweet sesh, dudes. 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
1: I'm not too sure, but we have to get this out there somehow.
0: How about KCSU?
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2: 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Well, looks like we have to fill out a form, a description, and give them a link to download our music.
0: Nice. 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

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This is the continuation. A-listed. Esky boy, yeah. Wiley, Big Dada, hold tight, Jamie. This is just an album that I made. On to the next one. Keep with the pace. Ain't nobody gonna do your work for you. And I like to keep in a race. Defo. At a show when I hear my name echo loud. I'm wily and proud. And I see a lot of boom gal chilling in the crowd. Screaming like I'm a diamond they found. Hello, it's all for the cause. I try to stick to the rules. But I guess I got hustler's blood. So now I gotta meet with the hustler's love. All the rude girls will be strutting their stuff. She likes when I'm up in the club. So do I. I'm a licensed baller. Anonymous on my phone when I hear music, hero, private caller. In this world, there can't be one ruler. But some dons are like walking gods, controlling the movement, talking the odds. Street fishing without the rods. We were rinsing without the jobs to prove the side money cool without the cob. Now it's accounted for, I won't be assessed by a board fed who's without a job. It's crazy trying to make an album that you want to connect with so many people. But you know what? This is just an album that I done. I can't live if the money don't run. I'm the oldest son, meant to take care of my dad and my mum. On top of that, I'm a dad, I'm meant to take care of the kids that I had. Father, don't spend time and you can't see nada. Kids won't forget, this album my kids won't regret. The royalties will pay school fees, hey our kids hold the check. Hey our kids have the money, I go to work and you get to take it. What the heck, life's what you make it. This is just an album. It's what I wanna do, it's what Big Dada let me do. Creativity. This is just an album. I'm allowed to make beats, vocal them, I can get who I want to work. This is just an album. You get me, where am I gonna go wrong with this type of freedom? This is just an album. This is just an album. I had to let the beat breathe for a sec. I had to let the beat breathe for a second. I had to let the beat breathe for a sec. I had to let the beat breathe for a second. Let it breathe, yeah. My life's like quicksand, but I don't seem to sink. Look straight in my eyeballs, nowadays I don't seem to blink. I talk my mind loudly, I don't seem to think. There could be an audience waiting. I'm like, we'll make a hit, I chill, make a drink. We'll pour the water way above the brink till it spills on the table. I'm on a clean up ting like take all. Won't leave nothing on the table, I'm able. Taught by the Jewish, already been through it. Before I was a kid, I never really knew it. But now I know it inside out, I can do it. Ice goes hydro, flowing like fluid. I'm fluent when I'm spitting on grime. So I should be, I swear the genre's mine. And I'm trying to stay up in the air in an aeroplane flying. Why? I wanna land in new places. Same bullshit, new faces, full of humans, all races. Don't matter where you live on this earth, I guess life's

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1: In the fall semester of 2023, KCSU experienced multiple critical equipment failures due to a power outage in the Lori Student Center. Thanks to the collaboration of KCSU's engineering department and our professional engineering consult, the station was able to continue operating at a limited capacity until new equipment could be purchased and installed.
2: Yeah. Hey.

0: is a world premiere.
1: What?
0: This is a world premiere. This is a world premiere.
1: What?
0: This is a world premiere. This is a world premiere.

And now, a KCSU fun fact. The United States Forest Service began using the character Smokey Bear in their wildfire prevention campaign in 1944. In 1950, the United States Forest Service was given a bear cub that survived a wildfire in New Mexico. This bear cub was later named Smokey Bear after the character and lived in the National Zoo until 1976. For more fun facts, keep listening to 90.5 KCSU.

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1: 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I'm Georgios Athanasiou, your news director.
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2: And with that, we'll get started with Campus News. Hello, I'm Robert Sides, bringing you Colorado State University news. For our first campus story, CSU President Amy Parsons delivered the annual fall address yesterday at the Oval. The address started with performances from the CSU Marching Band, cheerleaders, the dance squad, and a choir. Before President Parsons spoke, the address featured short speeches from ASCSU President Victoria Quesada Stoner and Provost and Executive Vice President Lise Youngblade. Parsons began her address with a reflection on the contrast of the changing seasons with the lasting dedication to CSU's mission as a land-grant university. She reflected such by using her own connection to the university as a student ambassador, a CSU president, and the mother of two CSU students. After the remarks, she praised CSU's faculty and staff for connecting with students while adapting to changes to academia in the technological and political landscape. Parsons said, quote, "Great universities do not endure because they stand still. They endure because they know the difference between what must change and what must never change. Our deepest commitments are not seasonal. We remain committed to student success as our number one priority to the pursuit of excellence, knowledge, discovery, service, and academic freedom, and the dignity of our common humanity, and the role of education in sustaining a healthy democracy," end quote. Parsons spoke about accolades in CSU's research, academics, athletics, and students. Parsons ended her address by holding up her placard she had as a student ambassador and reminded the audience that they are all ambassadors for CSU. After the address, the picnic on the Oval commenced until 1 p.m. Contributions for the story come from CSU Source and the Fort Collins Coloradoan. For our last campus story, the Senate of the Associated Students of Colorado State University convened in the ASCSU Senate Chamber yesterday for the 56th Senate's 7th session. In the session, the ASCSU Senate swore in 7 new senators and associates. In the consent agenda, the position of an ASCSU AI Literacy Coordinator was introduced. The ratification process occurred through deliberation, Q&As, and recesses, which lasted more than an hour in total. During the deliberation, senators discussed whether the ratification process for this position followed standard procedure and whether the need for such a position even needed to exist. But in the end, the Senate voted to ratify Abraham Mapitano to the position. Also in confidence business, the Senate ratified Nick Nye as the Associate Director of Traditions and Programming. The Senate then opened for gallery input, where students spoke about Islamophobia from a Turning Point USA event last week. Campus reports were then presented. Before confidence business, the ASCSU Vice President Ben Gregg was sworn in. The Senate then moved to confidence business, starting with electing caucus chairs, where a senator self-nominated and was ratified to the chair of the Housing and Basic Needs Caucus. No senator was nominated to the chair of the Constitution Caucus. In confidence business, the Senate voted on Resolution 5609, which renews support for the American Association of University Professors, Bill 5605, which reallocated funds from the Feast of the Food Trucks, Bill 5610, which set funding for the ASCSU Lavender Cabinet, and an amendment to Bill 5512, which provided seed grants. All of the legislation passed, with the exception of Bill 5610, which was moved to all ASCSU committees. The Senate presented reports from the executive, judicial, and legislative branches, after which the Senate then adjourned. The session lasted about 3 hours and 15 minutes, and the ASCSU Senate will reconvene on September 30th. That concludes campus news. Up next is Georgios with your local news report.
1: Hello, I'm Georgios Athanasiou, now for your local news report. For our first local news story, Fort Collins sells methamphetamine-contaminated church for $1.3 million. After sitting closed for nearly a year, the Fort Collins Embattled Mennonite Church building was sold. The building at 300 East Oak Street was sold by the Fort Collins Mennonite Fellowship for $1.3 million on July 31st, according to Larimer County Property Records. The sale came roughly 6 months after the church was closed over suspected methamphetamine contamination on December 9th. Tests later confirmed methamphetamine contamination in multiple areas of the church, which provided shelter and resources for people experiencing homelessness and substance abuse issues. Fort Collins Mennonite Fellowship originally explored its options for cleaning and remediating the building so it could reopen, but that could cost anywhere from $60,000 to $100,000, according to Pastor Steve Rammer, who told the Coloradoan on September 22nd. Rammer said the fellowship ultimately decided not to try to reopen its longtime home over what he called incessant pressure to stop its outreach to unhoused individuals and those struggling with addictions. Fort Collins Mennonite Fellowship had been doing outreach to unhoused individuals since it moved into the building in 2002, Rammer said. Over the years, the building received criticism for becoming the site of increased drug and crime use. It was ultimately designated a chronic nuisance property by the city in 2023, according to past Coloradoan reporting. The church has continued to meet for Sunday services in other locations since its building was closed late last year. After using a community room for its meetings, most recently, Rammer said the church plans to move into a new one soon. The former church building was purchased by a Greenwood Village-based LLC. Rammer declined to provide more information about the buyer and instead referred the Coloradoan to county property records. No development review applications have been filed with the city for the site as of September 22nd, according to the city's development review office. The building was cordoned off by chain-link fencing on September 20th. More updates to the story will be provided as they come, but for now, contributions for the story come from the Coloradoan. A brief warning before this next story, as it contains topics of sexual abuse with children. For our last local news story, a former Fort Collins youth pastor accused of sexually assaulting multiple children over more than 20 years is scheduled to go to trial in November, and additional victims have come forward since his arrest. Hippolito Gomez Perdomo was initially arrested in March 2024, at which time the Larimer County Sheriff's Office investigators said three individuals reported the former youth pastor for allegedly sexually assaulting them when they were young children. Since his arrest, investigators say additional individuals have reported similar instances of abuse. Gomez Perdomo, now 67 years old, faces 8 charges alleging child sexual abuse. The charges are 3 counts of sexual assault on a child while in a position of trust and as a pattern of abuse with a victim under the age of 15, a class 3 felony, 2 counts of sexual assault on a child, 1 in position of trust, a class 3 felony, sexual assault on a child, a class 4 felony, attempt to commit sexual assault on a child by 1 in position of trust, a class 4 felony, and lastly, aggravated sex offense as a sentence enhancer. Gomez Perdomo was arrested following an early 2023 report to the Larimer County Sheriff's Office from a victim accusing Gomez Perdomo of sexually assaulting her in the early 2000s when she was a young child, according to a prior news release from the Sheriff's Office. While investigating that report, investigators found the 2019 report accusing Gomez Perdomo of a sexually assault involving a different victim through the Sheriff's Office said the 8th Judicial District Attorney's Office declined to file charges at the time. The case was reopened in conjunction with the 2023 allegations. During this investigation, a third victim reported to law enforcement a similar pattern of abuse involving Gomez Perdomo that occurred in late 1990s when she was a young child, according to the Sheriff's Office news release. She told investigators her family met Gomez Perdomo through church and accused him of sexually assaulting her after he became a trusted family friend. Gomez Perdomo left Via Abundante Church in 2019 following child sexual assault allegations, according to the Sheriff's Office. A 10-day trial is scheduled to begin November 30th. More updates will be provided as they come, but for now, contributions for the story come from the Coloradoan. That will do it for local news. Coming up after the break, Robert will give you a rundown of this week's events in Fort Collins.

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1: Hi, and welcome back from the break. I'm Robert, bringing you life and events for this week in Fort Collins. Our first event is the How George Washington Fashioned a Nation presentation at the Avenir Museum of Design and Merchandising on Saturday at 3 p.m. Fashion historian Chloe Chapin discusses how the first United States president designed his uniform used in the American Revolution and influenced similar fashion decisions in Europe. People of all ages are invited to join. Our last event is a Kavara Organ Series concert at the Organ Recital Hall on Monday at 7:30 p.m. The concert features organist Kimberly Marshall playing a presentation of organ music. This is a ticketed event. This concludes Life and Events. After the break is National News with Georgios.

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1: Hello, I'm Georgios Athanasiou. Now for your national news report. For our first national news story, jury awards $65 million in wrongful death verdict after a Colorado mother was killed in an I-25 crash. A Larimer County judge has awarded the family of Megan Arnonson $65 million in a wrongful death lawsuit stemming from a 2022 crash that killed Arnonson and injured her 10-year-old son. In an email from the lawyer representing the family, Dolan McQuinn Young said the large sum of money was secured on behalf of the Arnonson's young son. They said the jury reached the verdict unanimously after a five-day trial. The crash happened on August 8, 2022, around 6 p.m. on Interstate 25 near Meade, as Arnonson and her son were heading home after spending the day at Waterworld. A semi-truck hauling an excavator struck an I-25 overpass, sending debris onto the roadway and into the windshields of the Arnonson's SUV. The Arnonson's family later sued the truck driver Darnell Yingling and his employer Imported Towing and Recovery. The lawsuit accused them of recklessness and negligence. Carrie Jones Dolan, partner at Dolan McQuinn Young, who represented the family, said the verdict was emotional for them after years of litigation. Quote, "These last 4 years have been incredibly difficult. Going through a lawsuit is literally reliving incredibly painful events," end quote. Yingling pleaded guilty to vehicular homicide through reckless driving in November 2023. He was sentenced to 4 years of community corrections and 300 hours of community service. Dolan said the size of the civil verdict was intended to communicate a broader message to the trucking industry. Contributions for this story comes from 9 News. A brief warning before this next story, as it contains mentions of sexual assault. Harvey Weinstein was sentenced to 15 years in prison on Wednesday. More than a year after a jury found the former Hollywood mogul guilty of sexually assaulting former Project Runaway production assistant Miriam Haley in a high-stakes retrial. Weinstein appeared in downtown Manhattan courtroom in a wheelchair with his hands cuffed to the seat. In a victim impact statement read aloud to the court, Haley said, quote, "Weinstein abused his position and power, causing a devastating effect on my life and security. It is a life sentence for me," end quote. Weinstein also addressed the court again, denying the allegations against him, while apologizing to anyone who he may have hurt with his actions. He had pleaded not guilty to charge of first-degree criminal sexual act. Judge Curtis Farber exonerated Weinstein before handing down his sentence, quote, "You took what you wanted by force, and you have accepted responsibility," end quote. Farber said Weinstein's 15-year sentence would be followed by 5 years of supervised release and a requirement that he register as a sex offender. Wednesday's sentencing came after a protracted series of trials, appeals, and courtroom proceedings that have kept Weinstein behind bars since his arrest in 2018, one of the key events of the Me Too movement. Weinstein was originally convicted in 2020 of third-degree rape involving former aspiring actor Jessica Maine and first-degree criminal sexual act involving Haley. He was sentenced to 23 years in prison, but his conviction was overturned in 2024 by a New York State Appeals Court, and the judge ordered a new trial. Weinstein was again found guilty of June 2025 for first-degree sexual act involving Haley. The same jury acquitted him of a separate criminal sex act charge involving the allegations of former model Keja Sokola. The jurors at Weinstein's second New York trial could not reach a verdict on the charge related to the Mann allegation, and a third trial on that charge also ended up in a hung jury. In late June, prosecutors declined to try the Mann case a fourth time. Weinstein was separately convicted in Los Angeles in December of 2022 of rape and 2 counts of sexual assault related to a 2013 assault of an Italian actor and model. He was sentenced by a Los Angeles judge to 16 years in prison in February 2023. He is set to be resentenced in Los Angeles after appeals court vacated his original sentence. The former producer and film distributor vehemently denies all allegations of sexual misconduct, insisting his sexual encounters were consensual. In all, more than 80 women have accused Weinstein of sexual assault or harassment. Contributions for the story come from NBC News. For our last national news story, an update to a story previously reported on the Rocky Mountain Review. A federal judge delays ruling on White House media ban. As reported by the RMR on Tuesday, the outlets CNN, MS Now, and Politico are suing the Trump administration for their ban on the respective outlets from covering the White House. In a brief hearing in Washington on Wednesday, Judge Timothy Kelly weighed a request from CNN, Politico, and MS Now for a temporary restraining order to urgently restore White House passes to 78 reporters. Judge Kelly said he would come to a decision as soon as he could. 49 media organizations, including CBS News, The New York Times, and Fox News, filed a legal brief in support of the lawsuit against the White House. Major networks have withdrawn from a media sharing arrangement of video of images of the president known as a pool in protest of the ban. The White House launched its own streaming channel, creating state-owned media with Trump TV, which operates a 24/7 feed of clips of the president. More updates on the Trump administration media ban and the following lawsuit will be provided as they come, but for now, contributions for the story comes from the BBC. That is all for national news. Coming up after the break is KCSU Sports Director John Vu with your CSU Sports Report. 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

0: CSU's Native American Drum Circle was founded to build confidence in singing, drumming, and dancing for Indigenous students at CSU. 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
1: It is John Vu, the sports director here at 90.5 KCSU with this week's Rocky Mountain Review for all CSU sports. And boy, did we have yet another crazy week. From the continued dominance of CSU volleyball to football seeing its first loss of the season, along with an untimely injury, regardless, all of it is coming your way. CSU football had quite the busy weekend as they had their third game of the regular season with the hope of continuing their momentum after their two dominating games in the first couple of weeks. However, this weekend they saw one of the best teams in the country and former rival come into town in the number 11th ranked BYU Cougars. Let's just say they struggled to say the least. Despite an early first drive touchdown led by Haas Haney and Cedric Ross that ended with the RJ Vick touchdown to tie it at 7-7, after an early exit from quarterback Haas Haney in the first quarter, the Rams just were unable to get their offense going. Thanks to the rushing brigade led by running back LJ Martin, the Cougars would go on a 31-0 scoring run, pushing their lead to 38-7 going into the fourth quarter. And while the Rams found two late touchdowns from quarterback Darius Curry in the fourth quarter, it just simply wasn't enough as the Rams would go on to lose their first game of the season 41-23. The Rams now shift their focus to this weekend where they'll hit the road for the first time to face a familiar opponent in the UTSA Roadrunners in San Antonio, Texas on Saturday. With questions surrounding the quarterback room, the Rams find themselves in a tricky situation going into the weekend with the hopes of bouncing back potentially without their star quarterback. While football wasn't successful, CSU volleyball just continues to shine as they just wrapped up their out-of-conference schedule in dominating fashion. In their last two games out of the conference season, the Rams would see one of their biggest rivals in the number 17th ranked Colorado Boulder Buffaloes. And boy, did they live up to the hype. In the first game of two, the Rams traveled south to enemy territory, and let's just say it didn't go too great, as the Rams would end up losing game one in four sets, 3-1. However, the series was far from over, as CSU would return with the hope of defending their golden spike, and boy, did they. In night two of the series, the Rams would go on to dismantle one of the nation's best teams in sweeping 3-set fashion domination to hand CU their first loss on the season, along with retaining their Golden Spike title. With their 3-0 sweep led by senior middle blocker Kekura Richards, the Rams improved to 7-3 on the season overall, all losses coming to ranked opponents. And with their dominating win, the Rams have put the nation on notice, as in the most recent ABCA poll, CSU received votes. Along with the national recognition, CSU's very own Kekua Richards was named Pac-12 Defensive Player of the Week for her stifling defense against some of the best attackers in the country. The Rams now shift their focus to their inaugural Pac-12 in-conference season, as they're set to face the San Diego State Aztecs just here shortly at 6 p.m. Mountain Time at home in Moby this evening. Following their farewell, they'll travel to San Marcos, Texas to face the number 3 Pac-12 preseason ranked Texas State this Saturday in their first of three road trips to start their in-conference season. CSU soccer was also busy this last week as they saw their annual border war come to town with the hopes of picking up some steam going into in-conference season as it rapidly approaches. Unfortunately for the Rams, the Cowgirls found a quick 1-0 lead, and from there the Rams just were unable to recover, leading to yet another loss on the season. Despite losing on Thursday, the Rams would travel south to face Colorado College in their second-to-last out-of-conference game. The Rams would end up tying 1-1 and now come home to face Weber State in their final out-of-conference matchup this Friday. I could be here all day talking about CSU sports, but I think that's all I have for you this week. Yet another busy weekend ahead for Ram Country, to say the least. Make sure that you stay tuned for our volleyball podcast coming your way, along with our departments here at Rocky Mountain Student Media for all CSU sports coverage. Until next week, KCSU listeners, KCSU has and always will bring you sports.

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1: Hello, I'm Georgios Athanasiou with your Fort Collins weather report. Tonight, Thursday night, has a chance of showers and thunderstorms, along with areas of fog after midnight. Chance of precipitation is 50%, but skies will be mostly cloudy with a low around 53 degrees. Friday has a chance of showers with thunderstorms possible afternoon, along with areas of fog before 10 a.m. Chance of precipitation is 30%, but skies will be partly sunny with a high near 75 degrees. Friday night will be mostly clear with a low around 51 degrees. Saturday will be sunny with a high near 84 degrees. Saturday night will be partly cloudy with a low around 51 degrees. Sunday will be mostly sunny with a high near 83 degrees. Sunday night will be partly cloudy with a low around 56 degrees. Monday has a chance of showers and thunderstorms, but skies will be partly sunny with a high near 77 degrees. Monday night, showers likely and possibly a thunderstorm, but skies will be mostly cloudy with a low around 49 degrees. Tuesday has a chance of showers and thunderstorms, but skies will be partly sunny with a high near 68 degrees. All updates for weather come from the National Weather Service. And that is all for today. We would like to thank Damian Castiel for our amazing theme music. We would also like to thank the rest of the staff here at KCSU and Rocky Mountain Student Media. We couldn't do this without you.
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0: Hello, my name is Evie Wright, and I am joined today by the Crane Wives, if you guys would like to introduce yourselves.
1: Hi, my name is Emily. I sing and I play guitar in the band.
2: 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And Emily and I both write songs as well.
3: I'm Dan. I play drums and sing a third harmony.
4: And my name is Ben, and I play bass.
0: Awesome. Well, we are so happy to have you guys here. And you guys are about to start the third act of your tour, which will include 4 Colorado dates. We are very, very lucky. And the last leg included 2 Colorado dates. The upcoming ones are August 5th, 7th, 8th, and 10th. Why did you guys decide to break your tour down into 3 parts?
4: For a long time, our dear Emily has done the artwork for our tours and everything. And she's been working on a solo album, which is very exciting. But it didn't leave her a lot of time to do the artwork for the Crane Wives tour because they kind of overlapped, unfortunately. But fortunately, we were able to hire Field Sparrow Studios, which is a local artist to us here in Grand Rapids. And we were talking with her and we said, oh, we got these kind of 3 tours going and trying to think of some good artwork that she could use to promote our shows. She said, well, it sounds like you're kind of working in 3 legs here. Like maybe there's a triptych we can do where there's this poster artwork that tells a story. So she came up with this story with this little fox creature on our posters. And yeah, act 1, act 2, act 3, 3 different acts, 1 little story, kind of like a 3-panel comic strip. And that's how it all panned out. And you can get those posters at the shows, but they do sell out quickly.
0: With your upcoming show dates, you are visiting Crested Butte, obviously FOCO, where we're located, Colorado Springs and Dillon, but you also travel to Grand Junction and Boulder in June. Are any of those locations, are you particularly fond of or looking forward to playing?
1: We've got a great relationship with Colorado. Even before we had what we like to call like our viral moment over the pandemic, where a lot of people found our music online, we had like a pretty small and dedicated following in the Fort Collins area, in the Denver area, the Boulder area. So we do have a lot of friends from that era of touring that are still, you know, coming out to shows and supporting us. And so like those places are super special to us.
0: You guys have toured a lot over the last couple years. What has been your favorite part of touring?
1: Ooh, that's a hard question. I think that for me, I really like being able to get like dip a toe into all the local communities that exist around the US, because I think Michigan is a pretty unique environment for music just because we are a peninsula. So we do miss a lot of touring acts because a lot of times, you know, skip the state altogether. And so it's nice to be able to kind of experience what other places experience with touring acts, especially bigger cities or more diverse cities. It's, you know, really exciting to experience something new.
2: You know, we've been doing this for 16 years and we started when we were really young. I hadn't even graduated college by the time that we started the Crane Wives. And so we started out doing like a lot of open mics and breweries and that kind of thing. And then a few years in, we got really serious and Emily and I quit our jobs so that we could all travel full time together. And we did a few tours, including one out to Colorado in like 2014, 2015. And I will say Colorado has always been very kind to us. I think there's a lot of appreciation for like roots music and music that has instruments, which you think most music has instruments, but in this world, like a lot of it is digital, which is not to throw shade on the way that other music is made, but like when there's people playing instruments, it's a different thing. And so we would go out to Colorado and Colorado actually would receive us. And it was one of the places that I remember going on tour and just feeling like we can do this, because we'd go to a lot of other places like, you know, Nebraska, Missouri, and we wouldn't always be received in the same way. Or I should say, like, there was no one really there to receive us always. We'd go to like a bar and there'd be a couple of people. And it's just really hard to make a name for yourself when you're touring the country that way and just like booking shows where no one's ever heard of you before. So it was a long, arduous process of trying to make a name for ourselves in the 2015, 2016 era. And so in the last couple of years, the thing that I enjoy the most is going to shows and having people be there and seeing the fans and hearing them scream the word so loud that it's like, you know, we watch the videos of our Instagram stories and it's like, how can they even hear what we're doing? They're like, they're performing with us. They are singing at the top of their lungs. And a lot of people will like dress up as characters from different fandoms that they found us through, and or the characters in our artwork by our album artist, Rebecca Green. And it's just insanely different to go out there and play, whether there's like 400 people or sometimes these crowds. We did the Chautauqua Auditorium in Boulder, and that was like 1,500 people in a seated room. And I think at that venue in particular, they're used to like quieter shows. And so the first half of the show was like a theater listening room type show. And then the last few songs, the fans started like going feral, and they just kind of like started bleeding out of their seats into the aisles. And then it was like not a mosh pit or anything, but like there were several dozens of people pressed up against the stage and listening to us play. And it's like this high energy crowd that will not be contained. And somehow they're also just so polite and kind. So that mix of earnest and eager and fun and vivacious, but also just really kind and polite, is, we couldn't be luckier.
1: We also really like eating the food from different places. Over the years, we've tended to remember tours based on what meals we ate on tour. So yeah, y'all got good food out there. Let us know where it is.
0: Well, this does kind of lead into the next question of, do you have any really particularly memorable stories of either touristy places that you visited or just experiences while you've been on the road over these last couple of years?
3: I'll just say, you know, in particular, driving out to where you all are, I think Michigan's one of the most beautiful places on the earth, but there's a lot of beautiful nature out there. And some of the biggest memories for me recently of Colorado have just been the drives. Like literally, you know, we do so much driving to make it to the fans. And when you're, you know, somewhere and you just round a corner and suddenly it's the most gorgeous mountainscape you've ever seen with rivers, and it's very inspiring. We don't get a ton of time to actually create music on the road. It's way more about just performing, and we have set list of stuff that we're going to rock. But I always come away from Colorado inspired, and like so many of my memories are the nature, you know, that we see on top of the fans, just like repeating what Emily and Kate said, the fans are the best part, and looking out into the, I just have so many memories of individual people or groups of people that I can see from the stage that are having a beautiful time and having like a connective experience to the music. Sorry if that makes anybody self-conscious out there, but every once in a while we can see you. And it's just amazing to see people reacting to the music and whatnot. But yeah, I'll toss one in for the nature.
1: I was just gonna say, in terms of memorable tourist spots, I think that this era of Crane Wives has been less about hitting like the gimmicky spots, but we did get to go to a place called Pioneer Town in California a few years ago, which was a little town that was used as a set for Western movies back in the day. And it felt like walking around a movie set the whole day. It was weird, way out in the desert. We get really cool experiences like that as we travel. And it's becoming less and less as we're moving into larger venues, but those spots are always like really fun and different.
2: I also think that depending on your definition of touristy, we do get a lot of inspired, semi-spontaneous nature moments. In the past couple of years, it's kind of hard to like count them because there's been so many. But I remember one time in fall of 2023, I think, we were in California and it was our first ever California tour, and we got to San Diego and we were like driving from one venue to another, and we just rolled up to the beach for like a little 30-minute break from driving before we got to the venue. And the moment we rolled up, there were a bunch of dolphins out in the water just jumping out of the waves. I mean, I guess they were cresting. They weren't jumping, but you know, we're from Michigan, so dolphin sightings are, you gotta pay for those. And we get to do a lot of stuff like that. On this last tour, we revisited this place called Castle Crags. It's somewhere in the Pacific Northwest, Northern California region. It's just this phenomenal place where you park your car. I mean, you have to wind through some dangerous roads in the trees and the mountains, but you park your car and then you walk 15 minutes. and then in the trails through these beautiful trees, and then this clearing kind of opens up and you can see the big craggy mountains up ahead, and then to your right is the mountain peak, and it's just like this incredible vista. The first time we went there was on the recommendation of our opener friend on that tour, Anna Moss, and we didn't really know what we were expecting, so it's just, we were like, Anna suggested this, let's go see this, and it was fall in the golden hour, so it was just the most beautiful thing we'd ever seen. Those moments are really special on tour, because usually our experience of being a band on tour is kind of like wake up at the hotel, try to get breakfast, maybe a workout, shower, get in the van, drive many hours, get to the venue, do your warm up, your sound check, have dinner, perform, go to the hotel. So unless it's an off day, we don't really have too much time to like do human activities apart from working human activities.
3: I will also toss out there, I know this is the long answer to the question, but we just got to go to the UK last fall. And I feel like everything happens so fast and we're doing so much touring that sometimes it all becomes one blur. And I forget to be like, how crazy is it that we got to tour the UK last fall? And that entire experience was a tourist experience for us. And we started in London and then we went north. So like as we went north, the accents changed and the scenery changed. And we stopped at this gas station that was essentially like a farmer's market. It just was a totally different way of living and a totally different way of being on the road. And that whole experience was very surreal. And there are just times when I have to pinch myself a little bit because of what, you know, both Kate and Emily were alluding to earlier about how long we played to random pizza places and burrito shops in middle America, you know, to 20 people. And then suddenly we have the ability to tour the UK last fall, which was just nuts.
0: Those are all so fun stories. In kind of the same vein, since you guys are very well traveled at this point, have hit a lot of cities and states, like at least once or twice, as well as in the UK. Do you have any like dream venues or destinations that you want to go to?
5: I mean, we're talking big dreams. It would be amazing to play Red Rocks at some point in the future.
2: Yeah, Emily, I'm also thinking of your desire to play that. What is that festival in
5: Korea? The DMZ Fest in Korea. It's that's a huge dream. But yeah, there's this peace festival that's held at the demilitarized zone in between North and South Korea. I got to go a few years ago and see some amazing acts there, international acts from all over the world. And yeah, what a crazy cool thing to get to do. I would love to do that.
4: For me, yeah. We already played, one of my dreams was to play Levon Helm Studio in Woodstock, New York. I'm a big fan of the band, and Levon Helm started a music venue there, and we got to play that one already, so I'm feeling pretty good about that.
5: Zito's already accomplished his dreams.
3: I grew up 2 miles from a big amphitheater. Some might know it as DTE Energy Music Theater, but it's called Pine Knob. It used to be called Pine Knob, and it regained its title in the last few years. That's always been just like kind of a dream of mine to go back and be able to play Pine Knob, because it would be like I would be playing for my teenage self or something. So just tossing that one in there.
2: As far as dreams go, it's interesting because in this group, there was an opportunity to play the DMZ Fest in South Korea, or in Korea, like Emily's saying, we would have a real concrete conversation about that and try to figure out like, how are we going to make that happen? And, you know, this is an opportunity for us. Emily wants to do this. I want Emily to be able to do that, etc. But what I have kind of found in our career as musicians is that the world will always try to encourage you to grow and be bigger and get more and do more and play to more people at bigger places that are farther away. And there's a lot about that that's really exciting. But to be honest, we have done a lot of what we wanted to do. And when we, you know, when we had our like viral moments that allowed us to have this type of fan base, our goal was, let's go out and play to the fans where they're listening to us. And, you know, we had our data and it's like, here are all the different cities that people are streaming our music in. Let's try to get to these cities. And we really have done that. And I am sort of finding that there's kind of diminishing returns on bigness. Obviously, we're really privileged and we love what we get to do. But for me personally, I love like an 800 person crowd and even smaller. And when I think about playing to an arena, I'm like, we could try that. We could see how it feels, but that's not my personal goal. I don't really want to be on TV. You know, I'd love if we could get some like songs in cool films. That'd be really awesome. Or there's a couple different venues in the United States and festivals that are really cool. Like, I'd love to play Girls Just Want a Weekend, the festival that Brandi Carlile puts on, which is just like a lot of women and awesome groups. There's this venue in Tennessee called The Caverns, which is really cool. That'd be a cool one to do. But yeah, I think it's more just at this point, like dialing in what we're already doing and doing more of that and making some more albums at some point, hopefully.
0: You guys had talked a lot about your connection with your fans, and obviously a lot of that sudden traction in your guys' careers came from people online making edits, animatics, animations. What are your thoughts of that? And do you have any pieces created by your fans that really stand out to you?
4: I'm for it. That's my thought. We owe everything to that. It was, yeah, our fandom really made our careers, like made our lives feasible like this. It's awesome. Pieces that stand out, I mean, man, there's so many of them, but just the amount of talent that these fans have, it's amazing just to see. We're talking like a full 4-minute animation. Emily can speak to how hard that is. Like, that's amazing.
5: And to do it for passion, for joy, because you like it, not because it earns you money or because you have to. Like, our fans are the best. They are, like Zito said, super creative, but they're also like super deep feeling. And I don't even want to say former fandom kid, but like as somebody who grew up in the depths of fandom, it is really kind of healing to see these people find each other out in the crowds of our shows and to be able to connect with music that was pretty much written for them. Kind of feels like we've been writing this music looking for the right people, and it's finally resonating with them, and it we just feel so lucky.
3: Yeah, the creativity of our fans is a whole expansive world unto itself. We get gifts, which is just, you know, even just that statement is amazing. We always get gifts from the crowd, and we've had effort that would go into something like an animation also gets put into stuff like someone made this giant painting last time that said like the world you've created. And it was like all these different images from the artwork and imagery from the songs. The gifts go from big and in-depth pieces of art like that, all the way down to like these little bracelets. We always are sorting through a million tiny bracelets that are made about our music and, you know, plushies and all sorts of wild stuff. Someone gave us this fake crow recently, and they like tried to pass up this crow, and this poor security guard looked at the crow like wondering if it was an actual taxidermied crow and looked so grossed out, and we were like, yes, give us the crow. So it's really amazing what they can create, and that's been one of the most rewarding parts of having fans like this, is just seeing how our art reflects out into their art.
5: It's like one of the biggest compliments, I think, as somebody who creates, to see other people taking a tiny thing that you've made and then making it bigger and making it different and making it their own. Just such a huge compliment.
0: I also want to give you guys some time to talk about your solo albums. I know that two of you are working on some, if you want to talk a little bit about it.
3: Well, I got to collaborate with some dear friends and make a solo album recently. It's called Ache in the Blooming, and it came out at the end of May, early June. And that's been just really fun. It was a piece together over a really long time. So it's been really rewarding and wonderful to see people listening to that. That's one of the beautiful things, too, about what's happening with the Crane Wives is that, you know, the first time I released a solo album, the listenership was just, you know, friends and family. And there was probably 100 monthly listeners of people who I knew. And now it's just so wild. Like, I just saw today that my solo album has at least 10 listeners from

0: really helpful thing for my artistic process, just be putting out tons of stuff under different projects. And my solo album, Ache in the Blooming, was really special and meaningful for me to be able to release and perform with some friends. And I've got some live footage stuff that's coming out soon of what it was like when we put a band together to perform it. And that's been really fun. All the while this year, Emily has her solo record coming out under her project Lee Emmy. And that's actually in the middle of its release cycle. It's happening now, if you want to take it from there.
1: Yeah, we're right in the thick of it right now, actually. Yeah, I'm releasing a record in October, and Zito helped produce it. He recorded it in his studio, Centennial Sound. Dan is the drummer on the record, with Patty Pershala on bass, the horn section from Mellophobics. It's got a lot of friends and family on it. And it's been really exciting to kind of take some music that's been living in like the Google graveyard and finally give it a home and full release. So I feel really excited to be like exploring. Go ahead.
2: Yeah, I was gonna just jump in, like tell them a little bit about it. Emily had these songs for I don't even know how long, and we started working on it in 2021, maybe. COVID restrictions were still happening. We were like meeting and masking up in the studio, and I was bleaching everything. And yeah, so we've been working on it for years. And then the Crane Wives came and we put out a whole album. And then like Dan's got his whole album. And then we're like, okay, we should put this thing out. So now it's finally coming. So just want a little backstory there.
3: Awesome. Thank you guys for sharing. Your music has touched so many people, and I know it's exciting for myself included to see you guys tour so often and to hold your fans in high regard. We look forward to seeing you in FOCO on August 7th. Thank you guys so much. We greatly appreciate it, and have an amazing tour.
2: Oh, thanks so much.
1: Y'all.
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0: Well, hey there, champ. What did you do on that tablet there? You've been on all day.
1: KCSU.
0: Well, how are you tuning in out here? You don't have radio.
1: App.
0: Neato, champ. That tablet there can really do a lot. I heard you can catch up in the last 2 weeks of shows you missed.
1: Uh-huh.
0: Well, gee willikers, kid. Do they have any games on that app?
1: Sports.
0: Holy cow! 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Good talk, son.

Hello, beautiful people. My name is Gideon Egner, and I have been a volunteer here at 90.5 KCSU since 2024. Most of my work has been in the sports department. I have done play-by-play and color commentary for volleyball and football games. I've had my show, The No Stow Prep Report, since February of 2024. And KCSU is really just a place where people who want to work in journalism, or even just people who want to have a good time and enjoy music, can congregate. For me, it's been one of the best decisions that I have made at Colorado State University. It's provided me with some of my best friends, people that I hope I am able to be lifelong friends with. And I'm very glad that I made the decision that I did to join KCSU.

0: New Belgium Brewing is a proud supporter of Colorado State University and KCSU. Old Aggie Superior Lager is the official craft beer of Colorado State University and is a collaboration alongside CSU and New Belgium Brewing. The result is Old Aggie Superior Lager, a light lager that gives back to the university. Old Aggie is the official craft beer of Colorado State University and brewed by Ram fans.
1: DJ Savage here with an announcement. All country band Chaparral is coming to the Aggie Theater in Fort Collins on October 30th. For a chance to see Chaparral live, text CHAP to 970-538-5278 to enter our ticket giveaway. Again, that's C-H-A-P to 970-538-5278 to see Chaparral at the Aggie Theater on October 30th. Back to the music.

0: you. You don't have it. Power.
1: Did you know that Moby Arena was originally called Auditorium Arena during its construction in the 1960s? Collegian sports editors published a story calling the building a great white whale and would refer to it in following articles as Moby Gym. The name stuck with students, and university administration eventually named the building Moby Arena in the late 1980s. KCSU always has and always will bring you sports.

0: Historic Corps is a nonprofit providing volunteers of all skill levels with hands-on experience on historic structures and lands preservation. 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

accessorize their backs to the hurt. A monster children with monster faces.

0: The beginning of a new era is upon us. After going 7-3 in their out-of-conference schedule and most recently beating the nationally ranked number 17 Colorado Buffaloes, the Rams are back for the first game of their inaugural Pac-12 season. The Rams come into tonight being in prime position to run the pack in their first season in the newly formed conference as they sit atop the standings after 10 games. However, the slate is wiped clean here tonight as the Rams, along with the entire Pac-12, all sit 0-0 to start their paths to the top. For the green and gold, they look to ride their red-hot defense while San Diego State looks to find their groove on offense and defense with the hope of upsetting the top dog of the pack in the recently receiving votes, Colorado State. The wait is finally over. The beginning of a new Pac-12 volleyball era has arrived in Fort Collins, Colorado. Tonight's broadcast is brought to you by the Colorado Women's Center. KCSU thanks them for their constant support. Welcome to whoever may be tuning in to a beautiful fall night of CSU volleyball. I'm John Vu. Gonna have Devin Inserpasic joining me here soon. He's all over the place here this evening at basketball practice, doing what he does best, covering all Colorado State sports. A few things to talk about here in the first game for the Rams in the Pac-12. Got ranked as the top dog in preseason rankings. As it sits, the standings of the Pac-12 are Colorado State in first at 7-3, Boise State at 8-5, San Diego State at 5-5, Washington State at 5-5, Fresno State at 5-6, along with Oregon State, Texas State, and then Gonzaga at 5-7, and then former Mountain West Championship Utah State being at the bottom of the rankings, sitting at a measly 1-9. Devin Inserpasic just joined me, catching his breath all over the place, doing what he does best. I'll let you get situated, but how are we doing?
1: I'm doing great. You know, long day today, heading over from basketball. There's a lot of things starting to happen here around campus, a lot of sports, but there's no one hotter than volleyball right now, coming off of their Golden Spike win. Super impressed to see this team tonight.
0: Yeah, I feel like this is something that we've just been talking about ever since the announcement was made that Colorado State was moving to the Pac-12, and it is finally here. We're going to keep you on the call for the national anthem, and then we'll come back and give you your starting lineups for Colorado State and San Diego State. At this time, we ask you please rise.

0: I always get goosebumps when it comes to the national anthem, because that's when things start to get real. Colorado State finally solidifying. It'll be interesting. It looks like Coach Cohen is running with that same starting lineup that she's kind of built over the path of the out-of-conference season. Gives you a lot of flexibility to test things out. Devin, I know you just got here. You got any keys to the game?
1: I think some of the keys to the game for me would be sticking with what's worked, especially in this past game. You'll never have more momentum than a 3-0 sweep against a ranked team. And as you just mentioned, it looks like Coach Cohen is going to stick with that same lineup that worked on Friday last week. And so I believe you just got to stick to that, maybe get some substitutions. This is a team that, you know, Colorado State should beat. The Aztecs, coached by Brent Hillard in his seventh season, they've been a team that have lost every time they've came to Moby Arena in past years. You know, CSU has done a great job against the squad. It feels like Coach Cohen has had the upper edge over the past years, but I always like to relay. I always see it in sports. You just never know what's going to happen on any given night. I think testing those mass substitutions could be huge for Colorado State, but if they play their game, I think they should come out victorious.
0: I mean, when you look at this San Diego State team, Coach Brent Hillard in his seventh season under the helm has really turned things around. Obviously, his best season coming in 2024, going 24-10, and then last season just going a little sub 500 at 15-16. There's a little history between these two teams as these two teams match in the semifinals. Yep, last year in the Mountain West semifinals, where CSU would win 3-1. San Diego State coming into this year ranked 7. Out of, I believe, 9 teams in the Pac-12 versus Colorado State, was predicted to be number 1. Sorry, we might have some technical difficulties here in Moby Arena. Sorry for the listeners at home. Fans are starting to kind of flood in. This is kind of a sparse arena right now for Colorado State, at least. They had quite the light out Moby Arena last weekend, but kind of empty.
1: Yeah, definitely in comparison to the Friday game, but more on San Diego State. Main player I'm looking at for the Aztecs is the freshman, actually, Layla Austin. This Aztec team has needed a change from past years where they haven't been up there in the, well, Mountain West standings now in the new conference in the Pac-12. And it looks like Austin has been one who's been able to help the team a lot so far. 5-5 start to them throughout non-conference. This is their first Pac-12 game alongside the Rams, picking up wins against UC Irvine, UC Davis, Santa Clara, and CSU Bakersfield, losing to teams like San Diego, Arizona, and Cal. A bit of a hard non-conference, similar to what CSU did, but no ranked teams there. CSU, they played ranked teams. They lost 3 times to ranked teams, but they now also have a ranked win under their belt. So,
0: yeah, when I look at this CSU team, I think they have to run with their defense, being ranked 8th in the nation in blocks per set with almost 3 at 2.94. It's been the middle blocking position in tandem of Eve Wilson and Kekua Richards leading the way. Eve Wilson second on the team in total blocks at 45, and then Kekua Richards leading the team in total blocks at 49. These two middle blockers like to get to it, and they shut down one of the best teams in the country, the Colorado Buffs, this last weekend.
1: Yeah, and you can obviously bring up many aspects of this team, of why they've been so good. But sometimes it's just the players who have been around, the players who you expect to be good. And like you just mentioned, John, that's Eve Wilson and Kekua Richards, two middle blockers who have been great on both ends. On the defense, as you just mentioned, number 1 and 2 on the team in total blocks. On offense as well, those are the two they look for at any moment. But then the team has amazing outside hitters that have been stepping up. Sophia Zapchek, Hallie Jameson, Ella Stoll. This team has a lot of depth, and I really think they could get it going starting tonight.
0: It'll be interesting. We saw some flashes of the newcomers and some of the freshmen in past games. Be interesting to see if Emily Cohen tries to get them integrated and maybe some experience. It's like Coach Cohen has said in the past, we're one injury away from someone needing to step up. And opportunities like this, maybe against an opponent that you're supposed to beat and supposed to be up big, could give an opportunity for freshmen for like Abby Little, Jaden Riley, Olivia Ewing. I mean, Ella Stowell and Hayden Grimes have